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4: 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Roddy has been the leader, but the pressure finally got him. Kel's hit the front. He's sweating bullets, so we reckon he'll fold. Jinxie's making a late charge, although Paso reckons he's doing Jinxie's tips for him. We're not buying that. Too late to join the footy tips now, but it's never too late to get a great feed and a cold one. 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
7: Your four-day forecast for the Mallee. After a foggy start for your Sunday, a mostly sunny afternoon with light winds. Expecting a top of 17 degrees for Swan Hill, Kerrang, Mildura, Horsham and Bendigo. Looking ahead to Monday, partly cloudy with a top of 18. Showers increasing on Tuesday, 18. And Wednesday, showers with a top of 19 degrees.
5: Holtz Mitsubishi's 2025 models have to go. 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
7: It's currently 9 degrees.

I saw the photos of her wedding dress and I was like, oh, you look like a big meringue, to quote someone from Four Weddings and a Funeral. I cannot be that accurate. Andrea, wake on in. It is Sunday. I have got music that's going to make you feel good. Pharrell's coming up. This is Alex Warren, Fever Dream.

40 Winks Swan Hill opens Sundays 10 to 4 because they're serious about sleep. It's the music that makes you feel good all weekend on Mix FM.

hear songs like that on the Old School Lunch. It's back on Monday from midday. Backstreet Boys. Hey, tonight is the Logies. It is the 66th Logie. And, of course, being hosted by, what's his name? The little Irwin fella. Not Steve. The other one. Robert. That's it. Bob. Bob Irwin. I think he's going to do a ripper job, don't you? If he can keep reading the auto cue. We've got a guy coming up who thought he would be a one-hit wonder. Oh, how he was wrong. Find out who that is after this.

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40 Winks Swan Hill open Sundays 10 to 4 because they're serious about sleep. 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

0: Gavin DeGraw wrote that after watching one of those reality singing shows and everyone was trying to copy another celebrity and he was like, just be yourself. A bit like The Voice, you know? Have you been watching that? Tones and I sing in a room out the back by herself, just making comments like by herself. That's really weird. She needs a co-host or something. But of course, it is showcasing incredible Australian talent. Another show that does that is As It Drops. Kayla is doing the best of the last 25 episodes. Make sure you tune in. It's back tonight from 6.
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0: song was written in 1966 for the Monkees by Neil Diamond. It wasn't written for the Shrek soundtrack, just in case that's what you thought. After 11 o'clock, AI. Oh, it's so conflicting. I love it, but I hate it. You know, I don't want it to take people's jobs. I don't want it to take my job. I don't want it to steal stuff. I don't want it to not credit its sources. But this is a good remix of Madonna's song, Like a Prayer. We'll hear it after we take a look at the weather. I feel like a walking contradiction.
1: Tommy.
2: There's nothing in this life
1: that's good that enough good to enough. Last longer than an hour. No. Musicals need to be cut down.
2: Musicals
1: they're getting
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1: way
2: to be
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1: it's a whole industry.
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1: that
2: them.
1: No.
2: Timothée Chalamet was wrong. Ballet is sick. Musicals are sick. Opera is my actual favourite. I like when she gives away stuff.
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6: 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We're not buying that. 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
16: Your four-day forecast for the Mallee after a foggy start for your Sunday. A mostly sunny afternoon with light winds. Expecting a top of 17 degrees for Swan Hill, Kerang, Mildura, Horsham and Bendigo. Looking ahead to Monday, partly cloudy with a top of 18. Showers increasing on Tuesday, 18. And Wednesday, showers with a top of 19 degrees.
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16: At the moment, it's 10 degrees.
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wrote it in his underwear. He worked it all out on a cheap keyboard in a hotel room and he thought, oh, there's no way Florence will record this with me. Well, wasn't he wrong? Calvin Harris. Coming up, Alanis Morissette with a song that a lot of people say is not irony. It is just bad luck. And I reckon this sounds so much like Toxic from Britney. What do you reckon? It's Cat's Eye, Animal.

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It's the music that makes you feel good all weekend on Mix FM.

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0: Right, I've just been doing my Logie's votes. I voted for Maths. I voted for Big Brother. Now the gold Logie. Julia Morris? Okay, don't hate me. I could hear you yelling from here. Goodness. All right, I'll go Sampang. Sampang? Well, I'm definitely not going Todd Woodbridge, for goodness sake. Coming up, we've got this. Ashley Simpson, Pieces of Me, in around 4 minutes. It's music that makes you feel good.
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2: 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Haven't spoken for a while. We've been flat out. Footy crowds, locals, visitors, and we love it. Quick update on the pub footy tips. Roddy has been the leader, but the pressure finally got him. Kel's hit the front. He's sweating bullets, so we reckon he'll fold. Jinxie's making a late charge, although Paso reckons he's doing Jinxie's tips for him. We're not buying that. Too late to join the footy tips now, but it's never too late to get a great feed and a cold one. See you soon at the Boga Pub.
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0: Rosier. Too sweet. That's what I call Carrie Bickmore. Isn't she gorgeous? I have such a girl crush on her. I met her over in South Australia. She wouldn't even remember this. I was working on a breakfast show with her husband, Greg Lange, and he had had brain cancer. He was in remission. And then sadly, he lost that battle. And of course, that's where Beanies for Brain Cancer comes in. Carrie Bickmore, she is changing the world. And she is back on your radio with Tommy tomorrow from 3.
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0: Teddy Swims, used to be a singer for a heavy metalcore band and a hair metal tribute group. Somba. He would have the best equipment at the tip of his finger. But you know how he records his vocals? Under a heavy woolen blanket. He reckons it's better at stopping the echo than $10,000 professional studio walls. So if you're making music at home, just dive under the doona. 12 to 12 after we take a look at the weather. Music that makes you feel good for your Sunday.
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20: Your four-day forecast for the Mallee today, a mostly sunny day with light winds. Looking ahead to Monday, partly cloudy with light winds, expecting a top of 18. Tuesday, a partly cloudy day, very high chance of showers in the late afternoon and evening, heading for a top of 18. And Wednesday, partly cloudy, very high chance of showers, heading for a top of 18 degrees.
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22: At the moment, it's 13 degrees.
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Alicia Keys, Andrea Wakefield in for your Sunday afternoon. How the music has changed in the franchise of Toy Story. This was the first song. Some other folks might be a little bit smarter than I am. Big and stronger too. Maybe. Randy Newman, of course, there. And now we've got the coolest chick in the world, Tay-Tay, for Toy Story 5.

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Half-price winter clearance on a huge range of men's, sports and women's apparel. It's nothing but hits all weekend on Mix FM.

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0: if you're doing it really tough right now, just remember Alex Warren used to sleep in his car in a Target car park in California before his music blew up on social media. Social media, it discovers everyone. Like Sienna Spiro. She put a little snippet of her vocals on socials and SZA sent her a direct message going, never change your vocal style. Why would you? She sounds incredible. And we'll hear Material Lover in around 4 minutes. It's music that makes you feel good.
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0: soundtrack for what I'm just about to talk about, World Clap Day. This is where the entire planet is going to get together in a non-political, non-religious celebration of humanity and clap together. Unfortunately, it happens at midnight for us tomorrow night, so I think I'm just going to do it now. Yay! Go on, clap. Clap with me. Yeah, good. We've done Clap Day.
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0: Gaga and Doechii from the Devil Wears Prada 2 soundtrack. Love it. You can actually watch that movie now via Amazon and Apple TV and all those things. Doesn't take long to go from the cinema to your big screen TV, does it? Coming up after 1 o'clock, we've got some Ray and I've also got some Top Loader. We're going to go dancing in the moonlight. And speaking of the sky, is anything falling out of it? We'll find out with the weather next.
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17: Your four-day forecast for the Mallee today, a mostly sunny day with light winds. Looking ahead to Monday, partly cloudy with light winds, expecting a top of 18. Tuesday, a partly cloudy day, very high chance of showers in the late afternoon and evening, heading for a top of 18. And Wednesday, partly cloudy, very high chance of showers, heading for a top of 18 degrees.
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17: At the moment, it's 16 degrees.
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0: I never ask where my husband is. 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He's doing his thing. 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We're happy. Andrea, wake on in. A Walk the Moon coming up after Dave and Thames. Despite what you've heard, they're not dating. They'd make a really cute couple, though, don't you reckon?
1: Let's get the party started. 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Like, wait, babe, let me ask your pardon. This ain't Gucci, this is Prada, darling. 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

0: from the Come On Over album. And every female I knew back then owned that album. You used to hear me coming a mile away in my little red Honda Civic, my 95 Honda Civic. It was an EG model. They are worth an absolute fortune now. Why did I sell it? Such an idiot.
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It's nothing but hits all weekend on Mix FM. I'm pretty-

0: Ian, and it's going to make you feel good tonight. If you want to discover some Australian music that you haven't heard before, or maybe you just want to celebrate some of the artists you already know, then make sure you join Kayla. Best of the last 25 episodes. Country star Amber Lawrence is on there. Play Lunch, who are at Beyond the Valley this year. Polaris, who are at Good Things. So she's got a lot of incredible talent going to be landing in your radio at 6 o'clock tonight as it drops.
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It's music that makes you feel good, and we continue that after 2 o'clock. Andy Crook is in with G-Flip. Bed on fire. Don't forget to do your votes for the Logies, will you? Julia Morris for gold. Just kidding. 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I think she's okay. 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
2: Your four-day forecast for the Mallee today, a mostly sunny day with light winds. Looking ahead to Monday, partly cloudy with light winds, expecting a top of 18. Tuesday, a partly cloudy day, very high chance of showers in the late afternoon and evening, heading for a top of 18. And Wednesday, partly cloudy, very high chance of showers, heading for a top of 18 degrees.
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2: It's currently 18 degrees.
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Mark Ronson and Bruno Mars, Uptown Funk. Hello, it's Andy, and this is where we are doing nothing but music that makes you feel good all afternoon. Some old school Oasis right after Sombers, My Body Isn't Ready.

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0: Olivia Dean, so easy to fall in love. She brings her Art of Loving tour to Australia in October. Now, this has been sold out for quite a while. However, you have another chance to get tickets this coming Wednesday. But before then, you need to jump on her official wait list. So jump online, find official Olivia Dean, and you'll be able to get on that list and hopefully score yourself a ticket if that's where you want to be in October. Keep listening for music that makes you feel good from The Killers and Sabrina Carpenter.
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3: 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We're not buying that. Too late to join the footy tips now, but it's never too late to get a great feed and a cold one. 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
18: Your four-day forecast for the Mallee today, a mostly sunny day with light winds. Looking ahead to Monday, partly cloudy with light winds, expecting a top of 18. Tuesday, a partly cloudy day, very high chance of showers in the late afternoon and evening, heading for a top of 18. And Wednesday, partly cloudy, very high chance of showers, heading for a top of 18 degrees.
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18: It's currently 18 degrees.
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Christy Mack in the summertime. For more Oz music you don't want to miss as it drops tonight with Kayla. She's revisiting the best bits, the standout moments from the past 25 shows. She kicks that off at 6 tonight. Taylor Swift, Elizabeth Taylor.

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And you can stay up to date on Mix 1077's Facebook by searching it. 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

0: Addison Rae, Diet Pepsi. In just a few minutes, I'm going to play a song for us that's been annoying me lately. Temper Cities, Self-Aware. And annoying me in the best possible way, really, because I think it's a great song. It's just that every time I hear it, I think to myself, it reminds me of another song. Possibly even two songs, and I just cannot put my finger on either one. So when I hit play on this really soon, I'm going to try and jog my memory, and perhaps you might have that same feeling when you listen to it too. See for yourself.
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0: Miley Cyrus and Wrecking Ball. A big night on TV tonight. The Logies are back and no Sam Pang, but Robert Irwin will be hosting and something tells me dancing will be involved. That's not a hard guess to make though, is it? You can catch it tonight from 7 on 7. Stand by for more music that makes you feel good right after this.
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0: do you think? I like that. Stella Lefty and Boston. It's Andy and we are the home of music that makes you feel good all Sunday afternoon. We've got more of it coming up from Justin Bieber and Harry Styles right after the weather.
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9: Your four-day forecast for the Mallee today, a mostly sunny day with light winds. Looking ahead to Monday, partly cloudy with light winds, expecting a top of 18. Tuesday, a partly cloudy day, very high chance of showers in the late afternoon and evening, heading for a top of 18. And Wednesday, partly cloudy, very high chance of showers, heading for a top of 18 degrees.
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9: It's currently 18 degrees.
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music that makes you feel good from Justin Bieber. That's Speed Demon. Harry Styles now. He has just wrapped up his Together Together tour in Mexico. And to say thank you for having him, he bought everybody churros. Yeah, he was covering the costs of churros.

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Half price winter clearance on a huge range of men's, sports and women's apparel. It's nothing but hits all weekend on Mix FM.

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0: and Believe from the late 90s, the very first song to introduce us to mainstream auto-tune, and it's still going strong today. If you want more old-school hits just like that, remember to check out the Old School Lunch back tomorrow. Meantime, it's music that makes you feel good from K-pop Demon Hunters, Huntrix Golden coming up shortly, and Jack Harlow.
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3: G'day, Barry from Boga here. 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We're not buying that. 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

0: It's Angie here. Music that makes you feel good coming up soon from Cat's Eye. 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When I play that song, I'll tell you exactly what the story is.
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16: Your four-day forecast for the Mallee today, a mostly sunny day with light winds. Looking ahead to Monday, partly cloudy with light winds, expecting a top of 18. Tuesday, a partly cloudy day, very high chance of showers in the late afternoon and evening, heading for a top of 18. And Wednesday, partly cloudy, very high chance of showers, heading for a top of 18 degrees.
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16: Right now, it's 17 degrees.
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0: imagine having Ed Sheeran reach out to you to say, hey, I'm a huge fan. Can I write a song for you? That's what happened to Cat's Eye.
1: 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You move like an animal.
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0: This is the home of music that makes you feel good all weekend. 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

than I thought, to tell the truth. It's gonna leave you in pieces, all alone with your demons. And I know that we need this, but I've been too afraid to follow through.

0: how Khan and Julia Michaels hurt somebody. Tonight, Kayla's back with As It Drops, and on the show, she's revisiting some of the biggest moments from the last 25 shows. So it is going to be enormous. Play Lunch, Rule, Gojo, find out more tonight from 6 right here. Before then, it's more music that makes you feel good.
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1: Okay, exactly. 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That's great. That's a healthy marriage.
0: Yes, I did have to put some rules on the twishy tab.
1: Did you?
0: Yeah. I said, when I'm bent over in the oven, can you not do it? 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
0: your four-day forecast for the Mallee for your Monday. Mostly sunny with light winds. Expecting a top of 18 degrees in Swan Hill and Kerrang, 19 for Mildura, 17 in Horsham and Bendigo. Tuesday, cloudy, very high chance of showers, 18. Wednesday, a cloudy day, high chance of showers, 18. And Thursday, a partly cloudy day, medium chance of showers, heading for a top of 17 degrees.
14: 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See them today, LMCT 235.
0: At the moment, it's 16 degrees.
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9: 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As it drops.
16: As it drops, your weekly celebration of just how creative, diverse and alive Australian music truly is. Your host Tia Kayla, we have had a massive year already with some phenomenal Aussie acts like Rule, like Stilla, like Polaris, Gojo, Blake Rose, Play Lunch, Media Puzzle and Amber Lawrence and Bachelor Girl 2. And in this week's episode, we are highlighting all of those, amazing artists. It's the best of the last 25 episodes as it drops. Of course, kicking it off with a bit of Rule. But before that, we've got Cyril, Still Into You, as it drops.

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0: Amazing. We're chatting with Rule on As It Drops. Now, starting your career quite early on, what kind of advice did you get when you were growing up in this kind of Aussie music scene, then going international, being a songwriter, writing about your emotions? What was kind of the advice that you were given as you were kind of tracking along?
1: Yeah, I mean, all the advice kind of was, based around, like, everyone was wanting to give me advice, at least at the time, you know, when I was a kid. You know, it's like I was a sponge, and, you know, people wanted to make sure I was like okay. You know, there's so many horror stories that I was obviously, you know, privy to before kind of getting into this industry, of like kids getting in the industry and getting fucked up by it. But I think, yeah, so most advice I got was just like, it's all about your team, it's all about the

0: people that you surround yourself with, like, if you keep that close, if your family have got, like, you know, I've got your back and they're there just for you and your mental health, then, like, if you keep people close to you like family and other people that feel like that, where they're just there for you and, you know, want you to win in every way that you want to, like, then you'll be all right. And it's like keeping that circle as small as possible for the people that you, you know, you're close to and that you work with. And I think I've done that. I think I've kept that, yeah, mantra in my head for the past, yeah, 10 years for sure. Like, it's, you know, I've changed so much, obviously. Like, so it gets, you know, you have to evolve and you have to adapt with different people. But I think right now I'm at, I've got, like, you know, the perfect mix of, you know, people that have been with me since I was 12, as well as people that I've kind of brought in that kind of get the vision of where I want to be now.
1: Yeah, there's more to than just working with each other. There's also friendship there, and there's also mateship, and there's also, yes, having your family, but your second family around as well. Yeah. Because, yeah, building your own, I guess, kind of rule persona in that way that makes sense is, like, can be different to the personal one, but they've got to blend. They've got to blend to make sure that the right rule comes out. So
0: absolutely,
1: love that. And, well, New Rule Music, we're super excited for it. Kicking My Feet and Screaming, this album coming out June 12th. It already kind of feels, listening to the songs as well, emotionally heavier, but also sonically. You've got this drum beats that are coming through, dude, that I'm loving. I'm loving.
0: Thank you.
1: I think every song kind of kicks off it like that as well. And I'm like, yes, more. But was that balance kind of intentional to kind of get this kind of pop drummy sound in amongst this kind of emotional story writing?
0: Yeah, I think I kind of wanted, like, just more passion, I think, in all different ways, you know, in terms of, yeah, sonically with the drums or the instrumentation, but obviously mainly with the lyrics, there's just a bit more, and I wouldn't say depth, but there's definitely more nuance in terms of, like, how relationships can work and how it's not all great all the time, where the first Kicking My Feet was all about kind of just the great things about falling in love and how it was just kind of sweeping you off your feet, making you feel like a bit of a kid, and kind of talking about how cringe it is to kind of talk about when something is good.
1: Yes.
0: And I think, yeah, obviously Kicking and Screaming is the flip side of that. It's just a slightly more realistic, but also just kind of not even talking about romantic love. It's more about the other parts of my life that, you know, I want to whine about.
1: And you're allowed to.
0: Yeah, I know. That's what I mean. That's what people want. Yeah. I've realized that people prefer me whining than, like, talking about how good shit is. But hey, you got to find them in between, because you don't want to be... Yeah, you don't want to constantly be complaining.
1: I have said to many male presenting singer songwriters, everyone loves a sad boy. We're eating it up. Oh, sad hour every hour. We love it. We love it.
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1: I love it how you never rush for anyone. You're always attached.

0: We're chatting with Stilla on As It Drops. Now, your music does balance that pop with that really confessional kind of style of storytelling. How do you kind of find that balance for yourself as well when it comes to, I guess, yes, you said kind of a polished kind of pop track to what you kind of want to put out as yourself and your personal kind of reflection?
1: Yeah, I mean, yeah, like I said, I think I used to be really, really concerned with the song sounding super perfect and polished. And yeah, I think now I'm less concerned with that. I would much rather it be, you know, a bit grittier and a bit almost, I mean, messy is the wrong word, but the rawness of it to come through a little more. Like, we really aimed for this track to be one that's, you know, almost less polished than my other work. It's a really solid song in terms of the writing and production, but it's got more grit to it. And yeah, moving forward, I mean, there's going to be a lot more range in terms of the music that I'm putting out. It's not all pop bangers. Of course, I love doing that and I will continue to do that. But yeah, I find the balance in terms of, you know, every song is different, and what's right for this song was that it was more gritty and it had a little bit more of an edge to it rather than being super, super perfect.
0: Sonically, you can hear that going through your catalogue already, like listening to, like, I guess, Intuit into now, Repeat Offender. You can hear that contrast, but it is also still the Stilla vibe. Like, it still fits into, I guess, the vibe and the sound you've brought on. But yeah, that grittiness is so fun. And, you know, talking about people like Lady Gaga, you can hear that kind of more rocky kind of grittiness that she puts into her tracks these days, and you can kind of see that reflection as well. Was like hearing those kind of sounds made you go, let me give that a go?
1: Yeah, I think so. I mean, this song came about from a conversation that I had with my songwriter before I went into the session, and I was going through a breakup at the time, obviously, and we were talking about star signs and compatibility, because she's super into that. And I said, I'm a repeat offender because I always go for Leos. And then we were like, oh, hold on, that's a good title. So literally just like an hour before the session, we came up with the title and then sort of thought, well, what's the vibe for it? You know, it's still kind of giving baddie pop banger, but we also want it to be, you know, meaningful and sort of reflect how I was feeling at the time, which was quite frustrated. And I think you can hear the frustration in the song. So yeah, that's kind of how that one came about.
0: I mean, Stuff You Leos also kind of works. Yeah. Stuff You Leos, I like it. I like it. Yeah. As a Virgo that like touches a little bit of Leo, I'm sorry. Okay, I'm Leo.
1: I mean, yeah, Leo men are a totally different.
0: Yeah, place. Totally different. Oh, we could do a whole new chat about all of that, couldn't we? Yeah. So this song being in the studio, Repeat Offender, was there that moment when you were like, this is going to be special, this is going to be the one that I release? What was that feeling for yourself?
1: Yeah, it was strange because we finished the song and we were all super excited about it. And that tends to happen after you finish any song because you're like, this is new and this is exciting. But this one, even like days and weeks later, we were like, no, this one's really good. Like, we need a, you know, and we'd shown it to some other people and they were also super excited about it. So we're like, okay, we're not delusional. Like, this is probably good, because sometimes you think something's good on the day and then you listen back, you're like, ooh, I don't know about that. But this one, no, I immediately knew that I wanted to put it out, and I hadn't written the rest of my project yet. I'd only written sort of like one or two other songs that I thought were important to me at that time. And this one sort of set one of the boundaries for me, and of being like, okay, this is a pillar, this is important, this needs to come out first, and this needs to be a single, and da da da da. So it was really helpful for me to have that click moment with this song, because it sort of started shaping the rest of the project for me. And yeah, as an artist, I think you have those pivotal points where I'd already written so many songs on this LA trip that I was like, these are just like, it just, nothing had really inspired me to the point of making a whole like album, which was the reason I was there. And then once this one happened and another one, and it all kind of just started happening at the same time, this one I knew was special from the day that we wrote it, and we were all obsessed with it. And we just, yeah, from there kept going and it put us on a roll. And I guess it was that confidence boost of being like, no, we actually can do this and are doing this. So, yeah.
0: And getting it out there, I guess, is this kind of thing of like, okay, now I've got two. Now that that's the goal, that's the, as you said, the pillar, that is the thing that we are now introducing to the world, but also fans eating it up as well. You must have been like, oh, yay. It wasn't just me. Like, people do love it as well. Like, that response must have been cool as well.
1: It was, it was. I mean, I started teasing the song on TikTok quite early because, again, I was like, I just need to check that this is as good as I think it is. And ever since, like, every day I'd had messages being like, when is it coming out? When is it coming out? And people commenting, being like, I need the song, I need the song. And I'm like, okay, well, then I'm going to drop the song because...
0: My arm's twisted. I'm sorry, guys.
1: I'll give it to you. Because I was sort of tossing up and turning about what, you know, like, when do I do it? When's the right time? And, you know, there's all those questions that go through your mind after something's done in terms of releasing. But, yeah, with this one, I also have never had the urge to put something out really soon because I only wrote that at the end of last year. And, I've usually will wait a little while longer, but I don't know, for some reason I just really wanted to get it out as soon as possible. And, yeah. Here it is.
0: Oh, well, the urges, girl, the music urges. You gotta scratch them. You've done it. And now,
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1: Australia's biggest heavy bands is having a huge run right now, from number one albums to massive international tours, with Polaris about to launch their first ever curated event, Life's a Beach, and head out supporting Linkin Park. We're joined by Daniel, the drummer from Polaris. Welcome. How you doing?
2: Doing really good, Kayla. It's been a nice morning. The weather's relatively nice here in Sydney. Can't complain too much. Hot as hell, but I know, probably nowhere near as the kind of conditions that you guys are experiencing at the moment. So definitely thoughts are with all of you guys and with your near and dear at the moment. It's a scary time down there, I understand. So hope everyone's staying safe.
1: We love your support. Solid 48 degrees here. We love it.
2: Oh my God. Is it aircon in your studio?
1: Yeah. I'm feeling the breeze. Nice.
2: Beautiful. Yeah, you stay hydrated.
1: I will. Now, the band Polaris, you guys have had a pretty nonstop run the last few years. How are you actually feeling right now heading into another massive year, seeing all of the shows and lineups that you guys have got going on? How does it feel?
2: Big question. I'm simultaneously overwhelmed, exhausted, and incredibly pumped. Drained at times, but so excited for the future. There's just a lot going on. it's wild at the moment. We're in and out of the studio right now, working on new material and getting some stuff closer across the finish line, hopefully. Can't say much more than that, but between all of them, and we've been pumping

0: been in between all of that. We've ducked in and out of Perth to run a show that we had virtually no time to rehearse for. Luckily, that was one that we have already run a few times this year, so we have the gears pretty well oiled. And then, you know, then back and forth in, back over to Adelaide to run the same show, put on a nice big festival over there. And then, yeah, so we've got these headline festivals and then a couple more weeks in the studio, then into our own self-curated festival, Life's a Beach, which we're super excited about to just kind of do something we've not done before. For that one, we're running a whole different set with a whole different production setup as well, and throwing in a bunch of songs we haven't played for ages and reordering everything to give the Melburnians a different experience to what they would have seen last year at Knotfest. And then within a matter of weeks after that, with also more studio time sandwiched in, we're jumping on literally the biggest tour of our entire lives so far with one of our collective favorite bands ever and kind of everyone's favorite band ever, let's be fucking honest. I mean, it's what's bigger than Linkin Park to a bunch of young metalers who grew up in who were born in the early 90s? I mean, it's literally the epitome of one of the greatest crossover bands of all time, and a band that kind of changed our musical directions as kids and showed us an entry into a whole new world of music that still influences us. We still look to them for inspiration in a lot of our songwriting, and I've never seen them play. So I don't think most of us have. There's just so much to be excited about with that, and it all hasn't even really sunk in because we're so busy.
1: Yeah.
0: I think in some ways, I guess being really busy is really good because it stops you from just getting nervous about some of these gargantuan undertakings. I wish we had a little more time to breathe before we go into it. But I think once that tour starts off, I've really promised myself I'm going to try and soak it up as much as possible and stop and smell the flowers, so to speak, and really just enjoy what is what I think will be one of the greatest things we'll ever do as a band, generally. And then once that's over, in a flash, unfortunately, it's not a super long tour. I wish it was 2 months long, but it'll be over before we know it, and then we'll be have a little time to recoup and finish off some other projects, and then head straight into a really crazy US run that's going to be a 5 or 6 week run out there with Electric Callboy. So it's a whole it's a whole adventure coming up in the next few months, and that's only the beginning of it. The second half of the year is stacked as well. So
2: yeah,
0: it's a privilige.
2: A charcuterie board of events. You just take a couple of each.
0: And I love a charcuterie board.
2: Right? Rock and roll, right?
0: Hell yeah. Give me that good prosciutto. Let's go.
2: Let's go. Talking about you guys being supports for people now being like Linkin Park and Electric Callboy, amazing people, but also from Slipknot to Bring Me the Horizon. And what's actually that one lesson that you've kind of taken away from those massive tours and now going into some more as well that you're like, okay, I learned that, let's now conquer this next run?
0: That's such a good question. I feel like you learn so much by playing with some of those artists and playing with your heroes and stuff like that. I mean, a few things I can name. One of them is obviously maybe the first thing that you learn, that everybody tries to learn from a big thing like that, is okay, what is taking on as many lessons as you can from the show itself. What are they doing to make this special? How are they expressing themselves through their show? How are they making this unique to everyone else? It's not enough to just have a bunch of cool lights and set some flames off. You know, you've got to really, these days, I think the standard of what a rock band does is so high. And that's not to say that you can't just get up there and put on a straight up Mini Potatoes rock show. That will always be cool. And I love that. But, and we take pride in doing that when we need to. But when you go, what's in the realms of possibility? And someone like Bring Me the Horizon is the best example I think I can really name of anyone we've played with so far in the last few years. But other bands that come to mind is also, Architects, Parkway Drive, Beartooth have been some of the best productions that we've been privileged to see on tours that we're on. And to get to watch that every night, you see new details every night. You go, holy shit, I just noticed that when they're playing this song, there's photos of them in there. There's childhood photos of the band coming up on the screen. That's so personal. You know, I've seen some bands do things like that. That's just one little example. Or how are they not just using, you know, seeing bands incorporate the audience into the show in new ways, whether it's putting the audience, visuals of the audience themselves up on the show. I've seen Bring Me do a really amazing thing with that, where they're literally putting the mosh pit on the screen and putting the faces of the fans on the screen, which feels so beautiful and personal. Or

0: knock loose, putting their mosh pit on the screen so it feels twice as big. It's awesome. Just things like that.
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2: Your four-day forecast for the Mallee for your Monday, mostly sunny with light winds, expecting a top of 18 degrees in Swan Hill and Kerrang, 19 for Mildura, 17 in Horsham and Bendigo. Tuesday, cloudy, very high chance of showers, 18. Wednesday, a cloudy day, high chance of showers, 18. And Thursday, a partly cloudy day, medium chance of showers, heading for a top of 17 degrees.
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2: At the moment, it's 13 degrees.
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0: 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As it drops.
4: Your weekly celebration of just how creative, diverse and alive Australian music truly is. Best of the last 25 eps. Your host here, Kayla. Last hour we caught up with, again, with Rule, with Stilla and with Polaris. Now Polaris, of course, on the Good Things lineup for 2026. Can't wait to see them in December. Now in this hour we're catching up again with Gojo, with Blake Rose and with Play Lunch. But first, this one from the Voice Australia judge. It's Tones and I. As it drops.

0: this week on As It Drops.
1: He's gone from busking on Bondi Beach to performing on one of the biggest stages in the world. After the global success of Mrs. Hollywood, representing Australia at Eurovision with Milkshake Man, and recently making a surprise return to Eurovision, he's now gearing up to release his debut album. Joining me now is Australia's pop powerhouse, Gojo. What's going down?
2: Whoa, what an introduction. That was nice.
1: I'm happy to follow you around and just hype you up if you need, just to give you an intro before you enter a room. I got you.
2: Yeah, definitely. Please. Wow.
1: Now, Gojo, it's amazing to think that this all kind of started busking at Bondi Beach. When you look back at those days, what stands out the most to where you are now?
2: I don't know. Yeah, it's a hard one. I was just talking to someone about I was literally eating porridge with Homer Simpson boxes on this morning. It's like nothing's really changed. I feel like I'm the same person with the same passion and love for working at music, I suppose.
1: Amazing stuff. Seeing some of those earlier vids of you being down at Bondi, the passion hasn't changed. As you've said, you know, you're just performing in front of, you know, people that are walking past, but people that maybe now, you know, as buskers are, people more actively listening now as audience members come and go. So how exciting is it now making that a full-time career for yourself?
2: Yeah, doing music is my passion, not that I do it full-time. I think it's a big gratitude that I feel, you know, especially for the amount of love that I've always loved doing with this music. I think it's just really cool.
1: Yeah, absolutely. And now, of course, being able to represent Australia in Eurovision, fans are incredibly passionate for it. Since appearing in the competition, what's been actually the most surprising interaction you've had with fans from around the world?
2: I've met a lot, especially, doing Eurovision. Like, I've traveled to so many different countries, so I've been learning about some different cultures, been to places that I thought I'd never even go to. Like, you know, those ones are the coolest places that I've been and just experiencing different foods, different languages. It's such a whirlwind.
1: Yeah, absolutely. Being able to get amongst this worldwide stage and enjoy it, but also representing your own country, being able to, explore, especially with an amazing song as well, like Milkshake Man. I did say off-air, big fan of it. Here on our station, I was promoting it. I was saying, come on, everyone, it's got to be this one, right? How was it after making that song? That did you stand back and go, this has got to be it, right?
2: Yeah, because originally there was supposed to be my song Nervous, which is out now, was actually the first song that was pitched for Eurovision. And then I remember when I was doing the interviews with SBS, I was like, oh, I reckon I can do a more Eurovision song. So that was when I went to the studio with Shepherd. And we came up with a bunch of songs that are also on my album coming out soon as well, the ones that didn't make it, but the ones that weren't selected, sorry. But yeah, I remember Milkshake Man just felt right. I wanted to be walking in the street and someone to be walking past being like, you know, my God, Mum, that's the Milkshake Man.
1: Yeah.
2: You know, it just made the most sense.
1: Yeah, fantastic. It's so, so cool. I mean, all the other songs would have been the Something Man as well, but Milkshake Man sounds pretty good.
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1: Right now, we're joined by one of Australia's biggest global music exports. Now, Perth-born, LA-based artist Blake Rose. Now, with over 300 million streams, sold-out tours and a brand-new single, I Don't Want to Be, kicking off a fresh chapter in 2026. He's on fire. It's Blake with us right now. What's going on?
2: What's up? Damn, that was a hell of an intro.
1: Thank you.
2: That was cool.
1: Enough of my intros.
2: Hey, do it again. Do it again. No, I'm kidding.
1: Wind it back. Now, Blake, you actually started out in Perth, now based in LA. What's been the biggest shift for you creatively and also personally? How crazy has the journey been?
2: It has been crazy. Wow. I mean, creatively, I think, you know, I started making music just in my bedroom at, you know, my house that I grew up in. And obviously coming to LA, you start working with a whole bunch of people and it's like a big whirlwind and you get put in the room with all these producers that have worked on all these hits and you're like, whoa. And I think what's so funny though is like I'm now coming out the other side of that and I'm starting to just mainly work by myself again, which is really fun. But yeah, I feel like just being around so many different creatives and just stupidly talented people is like a very, like, I cannot take that for granted for sure.
1: Soaking it up. Sponge.
2: Oh yeah. I'm soaking it up.
1: Yeah, good.
2: And then personally, I mean, you know, I feel like Americans are inherently a lot different to Australians just in like, it's so hard for me to get jokes to land. I feel like I have to put on an American accent half the time just to like get it across the line. But you know, it is interesting. I feel like I'm always a little bit of an outcast, like naturally, just because of the accent and being from somewhere else, which is kind of fun. Honestly, I like it. It's like a little bit of an edge going into things, which is always fun.
1: It's tough being a goofy guy these days. It's tough.
2: It's tough gig. What can I say?
1: I'm just a goofy Australian dude. No, I love it. I love that you have gone on this kind of journey, that personal journey, moving from another country, but also introducing people like that who have worked with people who are some of your inspirations. And you're like, hey, I could also be an inspiration. Look at me. I'm cool.
2: Hey, maybe. I mean, you know, battling the self-confidence day to day, in and out, always. But if there are people out there that are inspired, who am I to judge? I feel like that's an epic thing.
1: Rockin'. Now, when you look back at 2018, like those early releases like Hotel Room, did you actually have any idea that this was going to be like a global career? And maybe like growing up younger and, you know, making music, were you like, this is the destiny of me? This is what's going to happen?
2: Definitely not. In the beginning, I mean, I had the dream raring. Like I was on fire internally. I just kind of had like a blind drive for trying to make it in music. And I mean, it got me to where I am, thankfully. Thank God. Because like I did find out that wavers and it comes in and out and you don't have that like burning, you know, yeah, just like inspiration all the time, day in and day out. But yeah, I definitely felt like it was always my goal to try and get somewhere successful within music. And I was like, I'm going to make this happen. I'm going to try my best. I'm going to put myself in all the right places and give myself the right opportunities. And I always hoped to be in a position that I am now and hope to be even further along one day. But it's, you know, it's an exciting thing to venture down. I'm happy that I've even made it this far. So,
1: if you could go back to like young Blake and be like, dude, guess what? It's going to go global. Like, what do you reckon young Blake would have said?
2: Oh, he would have flipped out. Like, honestly, I remember like watching the Never Say Never movie, like the Justin Bieber documentary. And I was like losing my mind. I think I ended up crying and going to my mom and being like, I'll never make it. I don't know how to do this. I don't know how to be an artist. And I was like freaking out because I was so inspired, but didn't know what to do with that inspiration. And obviously eventually figured it out. But yeah, he would be losing his mind for sure.
1: There's one less lonely boy in the music industry now. You're in it, dude.
2: Oh gosh. That's I love that.
1: Hear more from this great Aussie artist just after this as it drops.
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1: And across the country, they came in waves of thousands upon thousands of flying discs descending from the planet Mars.
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0: 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And
1: in a Melbourne lockdown share house and now taking over festival stages across the country. Play Lunch are the chaotic masterminds behind the genre they proudly call Bogan Funk. And with their latest album Sex Ed and their viral smash, Keith, racking up millions of streams, Liam from Play Lunch joins us now. How you doing? Look like you're actually on the playground. Look at you.
2: I am, yeah, no, I've just gotten off the tail bark as we speak. Got a good session, got a good morning workout. It was good.
1: Fuck all. Love. Love. Now, Play Lunch was born in that lockdown sharehouse studio in Melbourne's East, but at what point did you actually realise it wasn't just a lockdown project, it wasn't just because you're bored and potentially a bit sad? When did it become something with actual real legs?
2: Oh, I think probably not until our first proper, like, launch show. I remembered I wanted us to come, like, right out of the gate with, like, a single and a music video. That was sort of No Hat, No Play back in the beginning of 2022. I remember that first show that we played. You know, all of us had been in other bands before and had been doing the live music thing for a long time. And I think that first show, all of us kind of looked at each other like, whoa, there's, like, more people here than have been to any of our other shows before, you know? And, like, you could see that there's this enthusiasm and this, like, excitement, this energy that the crowd had that we're like, oh, maybe this could be something. And then it's just kind of continued and continued from there.
1: Do you think it's because of the unapologetic

0: people have gripped onto and been like, yes, no hat, no play. Yes, please sing about it.
1: Yeah, no, definitely. I think there's something really exciting that happens when you're playing for Aussie crowds where, you know, if you're at a venue and all of a sudden you start seeing things like Foxtel Girl or Blue Light Discos or about like soap opera, all of a sudden you can always see this moment in people's eyes where they go like, you know, oh, this isn't just music that's meant to pass for American music or British music. This is music about me and about my life. And like, that was my childhood, you know? And it's like, we really don't tend to get that as Aussies very much. It's sort of seen as like a novelty thing or a rare thing. And I think people still probably think of us as a bit of a novelty act for doing it. But We're not trying to be novelty about it. We're trying to be like, no, this is just legitimately as good of a setting for party music as anything else, you know?
0: There are people from the US and the UK and they sing about their lives and they sing about, you know, especially like you hear a lot of like sad songs about like, you know, UK living and how it can be sad and dreary. But you guys have gone, well, Aussie living is great. Like Aussie living is unreal. Like it's just another way of expressing the day-to-day lives of kids like our age who have enjoyed growing up with these things. But I kind of want to know now with kids these days, I feel like sometimes you'd be like, kids these days won't know soap opera, that kids these days won't know these things. Have you ever thought about appealing to the crowd that is up and coming? And what exactly have you thought about, all right, what can we sing about now for the kids these days? Or is it all about our age and that nostalgia instead?
1: Yeah, it's funny, you know, I mean, that was something I thought at some point, you know, like me and most of the other guys in the band, we're sort of right on that threshold of our birth year technically makes us Gen Zs, you know, like I'm born in 97, right, which is, we see on most sites, that technically gets you in the crowd of Gen Z, but also it does make you feel like a bit, like quite an outsider of that group, you know. I saw a reel on Instagram a while ago that said, if you're the youngest child of a bunch of millennials, then you're a millennial. But if you're the oldest child of a bunch of Gen Zs, then you're a Gen Z, even if you don't meet the respective cutoffs, right? Which I thought was really interesting.
0: I feel that so deeply. That is me. I feel that.
1: Right. And I, you know, I'm the same. I'm the youngest of four kids, you know. So I kind of felt like going into the band that the references I was coming to it with were already kind of out of date for, like, even a lot of other guys in the band. You know, I grew up with, like, Power Rangers VHS tapes and, like, all sorts of things that weren't really as relevant to the whole sort of, you know, Saturday Disney sort of zeitgeist that the guys were sort of rolling with. But, you know, it's funny because that there's still, like, such, like, every... We meet so many people at shows that have just turned 18 that are so excited to come out and still know all the references anyway. I think it's really easy for us to forget that, you know, the age of the internet sort of actually... Yeah, it actually makes things pretty timeless as well. Like, people tend to know about things even if they didn't directly experience them themselves growing up. It's kind of this, like, weird, disconnected, unanchored reality we live in. And, you know, I think something we're sort of trying to do, or something that we did a lot more of with this most recent album, was make a lot of songs that maybe were less about specific, you know, like memorable nostalgic properties, but songs that were kind of more about experiences, like, you know, like a sex ed class or you know, so like ever, like Le Snack is still around and still proud, you know, and everyone's getting around the Le Snack.
0: Yeah, I love that. I love that there's more of this kind of experience talk that, as you said, the 18-year-old or, you know, the 26, 27-year-old can still get around. But the internet has that force to show people absolutely everything that has happened all in the world at the same time. So people are still gripping onto that Australian nostalgia because, well, being Australian and being a kid, you want to get amongst that stuff. Hear more from this great Aussie artist just after this as it drops.
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1: Your four-day forecast for the Mallee for your Monday, mostly sunny with light winds, expecting a top of 18 degrees in Swan Hill and Kerrang, 19 for Mildura, 17 in Horsham and Bendigo. Tuesday, cloudy, very high chance of showers, 18. Wednesday, a cloudy day, high chance of showers, 18. And Thursday, a partly cloudy day, medium chance of showers, heading for a top of 17 degrees.
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1: Right now, it's 11 degrees.
2: 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Creative, diverse, and very much alive. As it drops.
3: As it drops, your weekly celebration of just how creative, diverse and alive Australian music truly is. It is the best of the last 25 EPs episode, and we have caught up, well, re-caught up with Rule, Stiller, Polaris, Gojo, Blake Rose, Play Luncheon, and this hour we're catching up with Amber Lawrence and Bachelor Girl. We love diversity here on As It Drops, whether it's metal, country, pop, indie, we got you, okay? More coming at you after a bit of Evermore first. Running As It Drops.

0: six-time Golden Guitar winner, ARIA nominee, and now celebrating her new album, Suburban Cowgirl, Amber Lawrence joins us now to chat about the music, the stories behind the songs, and the road that's taken her from mascot to the stages around the world. Amber, great to have you with us on As It Drops.
1: Well, thanks so much for having me. Great to be here.
0: No worries. Now, 21 years ago, you actually quit your job at Qantas, drove to Tamworth, and decided to become a country singer. What was actually going through your mind at that moment when all of that was happening?
1: Yeah, well, it didn't happen, like, instantaneously, you can imagine. And it really was about the listening to country music back then, and I was a girl from the suburbs, from Mascot, which is where the aeroplanes land in Sydney. That's Mascot Airport. I grew up there, like the castle. And, you know, it was a matter of getting a guitar, getting my heart broken, writing a country song, and then saying, right, I'm taking this to Tamworth. Took that song to Tamworth, went in a talent quest, came second. Jessica Malboy won that talent quest, and I mean,
0: never heard of her.
1: And then I just kept going back to Tamworth, and eventually said, right, got to quit the job. Can't be both a serious accountant at Qantas by day and a country singer by night. And here we are, you know, many, many, many years later, loving everything about it.
0: I mean, we do love a Hannah Montana lifestyle, but taking just one path of really honing in what you love is also fantastic too.
1: Yeah, I was definitely living a double life for a bit there where, you know, I'd front up to meetings after a weekend of touring, and I swear, you know, I still had the mascara under my eyes, but I'm in a suit and I've got a spreadsheet. And then, you know, the people in the meeting would look up my website and be like, yeah, is this the same person? So I love now that I don't have to hide my true calling in life, as much as I still love a spreadsheet.
0: Wonderful. Well, I feel you.
1: They're great, aren't they, spreadsheets?
0: Oh, we love it. Now, at what point, maybe after you came second from, yeah, this girl called Jessica Malboy, did you actually think this might actually work out and that this is actually getting that momentum? Like, when for you was that kind of big moment where you went, yep, yeah. This is really it.
1: Yeah, so that first year, 2004, was that talent quest when I was young, early 20s, and I came back the following year and did another talent quest, and I say I came second again. I didn't win that one either. And after that, I started working towards my debut album, and that came out in 2007, and that was all just songs I'd written, simple country songs about my life. And that got two Golden Guitar nominations. And so that was when I went, okay, this is working. People like my songs. People are coming to shows and people are buying the album. So it was very gradual. And I think that's the difference to now where, you know, like if you started a music career before the age of social media, it really was a matter of people's being in, you know, the presence of them at shows and buying your album, whereas now it can all happen online and you might not even have to go out there and build it the slow way like I did. But yeah, it was just basically that people wanted to hear more music.
0: The hard work, bold underline, paid off.
1: Exactly.
0: Yeah.
1: People are still coming to my shows that saw me at that very first talent quest. It's so cool.
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0: 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We've discovered that Kieran, our producer, doesn't wear a T-shirt under his hoodie. So he just wears hoodies his whole life with nothing underneath. Jamie Lee, is it weird?
1: It's not only weird, it is disgusting. What are you doing, Kieran? I work in aged care. I wash people for a living and I really want to come and scrub you down.
0: Drive home with Gary and Tommy. 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

0: joining us now is a true icon of Aussie pop, with the duo now creating a brand new version of Treat Me Good featuring Jessica Malloy. It's an exciting time to be a Bachelor Girl fan. Tanya from Bachelor Girl, welcome. What's going on?
1: So you're
0: going to
1: say, it's an exciting time to be a Bachelor Girl. Okay. Yeah. That's I'm true. Not anymore, but I can pretend I am through this band.
0: Yes.
1: Unmarried girl. Yeah,
0: married girl. The new version of you guys.
1: Married.
0: Yeah. Now, how did you and James actually first connect, and what made you click creatively back in the day?
1: Ooh, we're going back a few decades there, Kayla. So, truth is, James played for my then singing teacher, who, yeah, he's got himself into a bit of trouble these days, but never mind, I'll leave that one there. But basically, James was and still is, of course, an incredible keyboard player, songwriter, and he demoed a song for Girlfriend. Now, that's taking me back to the early 90s, and he wanted me to record it. And so I did, but we went one step further and started writing on the demo. And he kind of thought, oh, and it's, you know, for a youngster, she's quite the little songwriter. And then cut to 2 years later, we started a band. Like, he actually approached me and said, look, let's do that again. It felt so good. Let's go. So we did. And, you know, then another 5 years later, we finally decided to Gotham Records, who, of course, was owned by John Farnham and Ross Fraser. And the rest is history. You know, we were left to our own devices, had a lot of artistic freedom, bought our own gear with the budget, and made the record that we are now celebrating with Artist Sessions that is out in June. And probably your listeners are thinking, what is she talking about? Well, we're reduxing the first album and putting it out soon.
0: So cool that you guys are together as creative bodies, but also now friends as well, and building that kind of relationship and knowing that that is a special connection as well, being able to help each other's music careers. It would have been just wonderful to be like, yeah, you're the one.
1: Well, Kayla, I mean, you don't know what you don't know. You don't know how it's going to go, but ideally you like each other as people, you know, and you have shared visions and just compatibility. To this day, I can still laugh at James Roche, not at him, with him.
0: With him.
1: He'll crack a joke and I'll piss myself laughing. We are very, very different people, but I think in the end, we're moved by a lot of the same stuff. And there's a mutual respect. And we're very yin and yang. I mean, I wouldn't want to date or marry myself. So I don't want to be in a band with myself. I've already got me to deal with. So he kind of like does the things that I don't do, and I think I do the things he doesn't do. And yet there's this common ground. And it's a mysterious thing, but it's you know, we've had breaks from the band, of course. You know, I mean, I was in Sweden writing songs for other people. He produced other people from England. But I think in the end, we've forever bonded and we'll always share this thing that we made, and that was the band itself.
0: Mm. Well, yin and yang is about that. It's about those two separate things, but inevitably they come together to make that perfect circle. So it's wonderful that you guys can do that, together, which is amazing. And now, before the success, what were those early days like? Do you remember a small gig or writing constantly or hustling to get noticed? Like, how was that kind of when you guys came together, that process of like, all right, we've got something good going on here. How are we now going to progress it and move it forward?
1: Well, you know, it was a 5-year overnight success. You know, it was a long time. And I remember demoing. And James was playing for Tommy Emmanuel, the legendary guitarist. You know, he's an international superstar, heavyweight musician that is an Aussie. And so we would do demos in between his touring commitments. And I was at university studying psychology and criminology, would you believe? So it wasn't... You know, it's not a linear thing where 1 + 1 = 2. It's like you go backwards, you go forwards, you go back to the drawing board. I remember we had meetings with Sony and they loved the material, but, you know, it's that forever narrative. Oh, we don't hear the hit breakout song, so back to the drawing board. I mean, it's not that they are they're gods or anything, but back in the day, that was how you release music. It was very much... you know, independent artists weren't a thing. There were a few, but it's not like today. We didn't even have the internet, right? So just didn't exist. So I think what it was a lot of the grind, you know. I mean, which, by the way, hasn't stopped today. You can have the greatest social media campaign and the great press, but the material isn't there. It doesn't cut through. Mm. It ain't cutting through. Mm. So in a sense, it's not nothing different to today. It's all about the songs and getting the sound and getting the voice. The voice of Bachelor Girl pretty much back then was, you know, strong, independent woman, all that, which maybe, you know, let's face it, we strong, independent women are like hanging off trees these days. We've got a lot of that now. Yeah. But again, it wasn't as celebrated or as in the forefront in the 90s. It was... Yeah, so I suppose just the creating what Bachelor Girl is was really our main mission in the 90s.
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0: Most people see a snake and run the other way. I see one and think, now we're talking. I'm Professor Brian Fry, but people know me as the Venom Doc. 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

0: His new album is coming out in October. It is Troye Sivan, My, My, My. Now, My, My, My, next week we have a killer artist. Yeah, we raised four corners of the globe. Members that made Hunters and Collectors. They are now called the Engine Room. The instrumental parts of what was the iconic Hunters and Collectors are coming together for a very special show at the Corner Hotel. And I can't wait to talk to Barry and Jack all about it and what they have in store for that very special Corner Hotel show in Melbourne. So make sure you tune into As It Drops next week, 6 to 9 across the Ace Radio Network. I'm your host, Kayla, sending you out. You've actually got one of my favourite tracks over the last 25 eps. It's Media Puzzles. More horse, less code. See you next week as it drops.
1: If it's new, it's here as it drops. Yeah.

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2: Your four-day forecast for the Mallee for your Monday, mostly sunny with light winds, expecting a top of 18 degrees in Swan Hill and Kerrang, 19 for Mildura, 17 in Horsham and Bendigo. Tuesday, cloudy, very high chance of showers, 18. Wednesday, a cloudy day, high chance of showers, 18. And Thursday, a partly cloudy day, medium chance of showers, heading for a top of 17 degrees.
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2: Right now, it's 11 degrees.
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1: What about the Muppets doing Seven Nation Army? Why didn't we get him?
0: Jack White.
1: Yeah.
0: Must have been sitting at home going, guys, I'm here. That's my jam.
1: He said the Muppets were rocking out and doing headbangers.
0: The Muppets did Seven Nation Army as part of the World Cup, the biggest sporting event in the world.
1: Yeah.
0: At the Muppets, it's the halftime show.
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4: Your four-day forecast for the Mallee for your Monday, mostly sunny with light winds, expecting a top of 18 degrees in Swan Hill and Kerrang, 19 for Mildura, 17 in Horsham and Bendigo. Tuesday, cloudy, very high chance of showers, 18. Wednesday, a cloudy day, high chance of showers, 18. And Thursday, a partly cloudy day, medium chance of showers, heading for a top of 17 degrees.
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4: At the moment, it's 10 degrees.
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4: Your four-day forecast for the Mallee for your Monday, mostly sunny with light winds, expecting a top of 18 degrees in Swan Hill and Kerang, 19 for Mildura, 17 in Horsham and Bendigo. Tuesday, cloudy, very high chance of showers, 18. Wednesday, a cloudy day, high chance of showers, 18. And Thursday, a partly cloudy day, medium chance of showers, heading for a top of 17 degrees.
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4: It's currently 9 degrees.
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14: Yeah, so I first saw it when I was 12. So then, you know, for a long time I saw it, I just said that that was my favourite film.
15: Yeah.
14: And then when I hit an age of around about 20, I was working at the video store and I came across a movie that was by David Mamet, who traditionally writes plays, but it was called State and Main. Now, this movie is not
15: State
14: amazing.
15: State and Main?
14: It's so not amazing. It is literally about when a movie comes to a small town and they start filming this movie in this small town. Because I was an actor at the time and I was interested in filming, making it was like a really great fun behind the scenes look at how to make a movie. And it was the sort of movie that I'd watch to the end and then I'd just press play again, like rewind it and then press play.
15: In the same day, you just go back to the start and watch again?
14: No. It was just one of those things where it's just in the DVD player for a long time. So I would just press play. I'd watch up to wherever. Then I'd go away, go to work, come back and then just press play. Yep. And I just kept it on loop for ages.
15: Whoa.
14: But I think one of the reasons why it sticks to mind is because, you know, I've spoken about getting arrested before, Alex Tyson.
15: Indeed.
14: And I really, really strongly remember this one night of getting arrested outside the Stock Exchange in Brisbane.
15: Yep.
14: And then coming home, and it was probably about 2 o'clock in the morning, and I remember sort of coming in and like banging doors and stuff because I was all upset.
15: Mm-hmm.
14: And Dad came out. He's like, Matthew, what's going on? And then I said, they effing arrested me. And I was all upset. Aww. And I started crying. And he said, oh, what? And then came down. Mm-hmm. And then we chatted about it. And I tried to tell him what happened. And I was really upset. And then he said, oh, you know, we'll figure out what to do and everything. And then I just sat in the dark and I watched this movie. Again, even though I'd seen it before, probably for the 20th time.
3: It was a real comfort watch.
14: Yeah,
3: it
14: was a real sort of moment in my life that movie was with me.
15: That's so interesting. I'd never heard of it. It looks like it's got Alec Baldwin in it, Sarah Jessica Parker.
14: Yes.
15: William H. Macy. Very interesting.
14: Yep. So anyways, Bron, what's yours favourite?
4: I've got a few. Like, growing up, I really, really loved She's the Man. Like, I would just watch that on repeat nonstop.
14: Oh,
4: even now,
14: man.
4: If it comes up, I just love it. Also, I loved Almost Famous and Ghost World as a teenager.
14: Oh, they're pretty cool.
15: Every movie that you've mentioned, aside from Pulp Fiction today, both of you, I haven't seen.
4: Movie marathon at Comedy Republic.
15: Well, we've got a big projector in the middle now. Can do film premieres, so maybe. As for me, there's only one answer to this question. It begins and ends with Sweet F.A. is my favourite film.
14: Did you ever watch it?
15: Another film I still haven't seen. Listeners watched it and then gave their review back in the day.
4: I watched it.
14: Oh, you watched it, didn't you, Ron?
4: Yeah.
14: Oh, God.
4: Like, it was bad in terms of the content, but it wasn't that bad.
15: Yeah.
14: Wow. That's as glowing a review as I thought possible for that film.
15: Bad, but
14: well
15: not
14: done.
15: That bad.
14: Thank you.
15: This is the film Matt made as a young man with his friends. I've got a top three, actually, which hasn't changed for a while, but my top three are, well, two and three in no particular order, are The Fifth Element and Amelie, which I really quite like. I think The Fifth Element, it's quite a bizarre film, like science fiction film. The graphics were really good. It was funny, like it was quirky as an action film, which was good. Chris Tucker was very funny as Rudy Rubb. And I just really, really quite enjoy it. It's just the different concepts of what happens in the future was really cool.
14: Rudy Rudd. Oh, Fifth
15: Rudy
14: Element.
15: Rudd. Fifth Element, yeah. So his character
14: was
15: really
14: good. Yeah, that was
15: copy,
14: a pretty cool.
15: Copy my man.
14: That was pretty cool.
15: Amelie I really liked. I think maybe I was studying French at the time, so like quite liked. Again, another quirky film.
14: Amelie is right in the pocket. That's very cool.
15: It's a really cool film, and I really liked, I think maybe because they're both like not traditional films, that's why they stand out and end up making top movie lists. It's the first film I think I saw which really nailed the concept of everyone lives their own life, but there are other things going on at any given point in time. Mm. Like it would follow, and this at the exact same moment, this is happening, and then a fly is beating its wings at, 32,000 flaps per second or something. Just like looking, noticing small details and different things and people's individual quirks and likes and dislikes. I thought that was, really quite cool. Those are my two and three. My number one is Memento.
14: Oh, yeah. Bravo.
15: Guy Pearce, I think Christopher Nolan's second film he directed, and the cleverness of the structure where this guy with amnesia goes about trying to find the guy who murdered his wife, but the first scene of the film is the final scene chronologically, and then it's arranged in a way where the next scene is the one before it, which led up to that final scene, and then the next scene is the one.
14: I mean, it's incredible. You wonder how you can even devise something like that.
15: It sets the stage for Tenet, but unlike Tenet, I think it makes a bit more sense.
14: Yeah.
15: It's not as big of a leap, and so it's really well done, and the best watch of Memento is probably about the third or fourth time you watch it, where you're like, you start understanding things. You're like, oh, okay, that's cool. I see what happens now. And where it's not a surprise anymore, you can really see how he's made it. It's really remarkable. And Guy Pearce is great. And if you haven't seen it, give it a little go, I reckon.
14: 8.4 out of 10 on IMDb.
15: We'll give it three goes. You've got to do it. Do it three times.
16: And action.
15: All right, next question comes from Trent. We did say ask us anything, and Trent has followed the brief and is asking us, have you ever been caught in the act? Matt?
14: Why are you choosing this one?
15: Well, Bron suggested this one. Put it on the list.
14: Remember when I got caught in the act in a solo act.
15: That's right.
14: By the old...
15: Caught in a one-man play.
14: By the old Greek cleaner of the hotel I was staying in.
15: Yeah.
14: Oh, my God. After I picked up my People magazine.
15: And from memory, caught in the act, it was at the grand finale, from memory. The grand finale
14: during
15: of the performance.
14: During the encore, it was... during the curtain call... Oh, my dearie me. Just to give you a recap, yes, I was down in Melbourne in one of my first ever out-of-state stand-up gigs, hitting the big time before mobile phones. I had purchased a magazine and had made myself at home at this particular accommodation.
15: You'd got an adult magazine.
14: There was no internet phone.
15: Yeah. That's true. I would have thought a man with such a vivid imagination could have conjured whatever images he doth like in order to assist the
14: performance. I think it was the first. I think it was one of the first times that I was like, I think I was still living at home back then, so right. You know, it wasn't like I could have any materials to aid.
15: Indeed.
14: Me.
15: So you're sick of just going to the memory bank.
14: Yes. But no, there was one time in my wilder days, I don't want to dob in Belinda, but yes, there was a time when Belinda and I got walked in on.
15: I was not dobbing in Belinda.
14: No, well, I don't want...
15: So, me too.
14: To be too, explanatory about it all.
15: Yeah.
14: But, yes, it was, we were very fond of each other, and...
15: Well, you could just go a partner, like, at one point. You don't
14: No, because then I don't want people to think that it's not Belinda.
15: Okay. Okay, sorry.
14: No, it is Belinda. I want people to know that it's Belinda.
11: 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It's Matt and Alex, the all-day breakfast podcast for your early morning.
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11: 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This is Carrie and Tommy.
12: Because we're always fingers on pulses. Mm. Noses to the grind, ears to the bitumen. Mm-hmm. We know what's happening in the world.
2: Mm-hmm. You or me or both of us? I'm usually a bit late to the party, for being honest.
12: Both of us are usually a bit late. This one, though, we've got to give a big thanks to Kelsey M. Curtis, because Kelsey's introduced the world to the hottest new cooking trend. Are you aware of what it might be?
2: No, so...
12: I stumbled across this because there is a vlogger by the name of Nikki. Nikki has spent 8+ years living out of a van. Three of those must have been an endorsement deal. Three of those have been in a Prius. Yep, she says that in her bio. Three of those, don't you worry, in a Prius. But Prius won't pay me before
2: that's
12: that.
2: So funny.
12: Yeah, and Nikki has decided to try this new cooking technique, and thanks Kelsey for introducing her to it. This is what it is.
13: Today, I'm making chicken teriyaki with my crotch.
14: That's what we call the crotch pot.
2: Pardon? With her crotch.
12: We can hear it again.
13: Today, I'm making chicken teriyaki with my crotch.
4: That's what we call a crotch pot.
12: Because have you not been using your crotch pot?
2: I've been using my crock pot.
12: No, no, this is
2: not
12: your
2: my
12: crotch pot.
2: Crotch pot.
12: Oh my God, you're probably still using what, an oven?
2: Is that yeah, a microwave? It's like real old school.
12: Why would you when you've got a crotch right there? You know what I mean?
2: I realized that it could had the power of cooking.
12: Oh,
2: it could cook a baby.
12: It can do many wonderful
2: things.
12: Didn't
2: know it could cook a dinner.
12: I think that don't think the baby cooks in the crotch. Mm.
2: Where does your crotch begin and where does your crotch end?
12: It's different for different people. Mm. It depends. It's much like ovens at people's houses. Some have bigger ones, some have smaller ones.
14: Some have steam ovens. Someone just have an air fryer.
12: Yeah, some of them put all different types of vegetables in them.
14: Yeah.
12: So, Nikki goes on, because I'm sure you have questions, how does one work the old crotch pot? Does it involve knobs that need to be turned? What needs to happen? She outlines it.
4: So essentially, I'm going to put my food in these Ziplocs, shove it in my crotch area. It's going to use the heat of your crotch to heat up the food.
12: Yep, it's exactly what it sounds like.
2: Hold on. Is it just in, but like, is it in a pot between her legs?
12: Nope. It's in the Ziploc bag between shoved
2: down
12: her pants.
2: Hold on, what? She's cooking chicken?
12: A chicken teriyaki, Carrie.
2: No, she's not.
12: Karen, this is...
2: How long does she have to sit with it down her pants?
12: You don't sit when you're using the crotch pot, Karen.
2: What do?
12: You hike.
4: Today's hike is about 2 miles in, 2 miles out. That should be a sufficient amount of time.
2: She's hiking with chicken teriyaki in her pants. What is the world
14: That's
2: come
14: a lot
2: to?
14: Of faith
2: you're
14: in that Ziploc.
2: You're mocking me for those AI videos before, and now you're bringing me a video about a woman who hikes with chicken teriyaki down her pants.
12: The only difference is this is real, yeah.
2: And then she eats it along the way?
12: Remember when there was running butter?
2: Oh, that's right.
12: You know,
2: oh,
12: yeah. You know the rudder? That people were making.
2: So
12: and
2: when
12: Rudder's
2: does she
12: cream.
2: Eat it?
12: So she eats it when she gets to the destination on her hike. She goes, she finds
2: she
12: a lake.
2: She forages.
12: She, in her crotch. No, she forages in her crotch for her chicken teriyaki. She's like, I know I've got a bloody teriyaki in here somewhere. She finds a lake at the end of her hike and she gets out her chicken teriyaki. She opens the door to her crotch pot, takes it out. She gives the bag an open, gives it a big old whiff and sits on a rock and tucks in with one of those little travel forks that she's brought along. Would you like her review?
2: Oh, I'd love it.
4: Is not hot, is not cold. My crotch did not warm it. I'm not sure if I just didn't leave it in there long enough. It was in there for about 60 minutes.
2: But she's still eating it. So she's eating like semi-raw teriyaki chicken.
12: Yeah, I assume it's one of those travel meals where it pretty much can't kill you anyway. You know the...
2: Oh, they're pre-cooked.
12: You know, yeah, and then like dehydrated.
14: So she's got a crotch microwave.
12: I just don't think she preheated the crotch.
2: A crotch microwave is different to a crotch oven.
14: Yes.
2: Cooking it is different to
12: fair,
2: warming it.
12: She called it a... Him now who's saying what cooking is and isn't, Carrie. I think this woman using her crotch pot is actually quite akin to you pouring pesto from a jar and saying you've cooked something.
2: It's like poured it into a pot, not between my legs.
14: Water flags.
2: Yeah. Well, she's got teriyaki down there.
12: Yes.
2: I don't have pesto down there.
12: But
14: not yet.
12: This trend will hit you in about 2 years.
14: Can we clip that
2: Wait
14: up?
2: Wait till I'm sitting here on air context. And then suddenly you guys go, something smells like pesto chicken.
12: Is it basil and pine nuts are brewing in here? Someone left a door to an old crock pot open. Here's what I want to know. What did you only try once? Because there's no way.
2: I've got one.
12: Yeah.
2: I've got the trend where you served your bolognese on the bench.
12: Yeah.
2: So not on plates.
12: Oh, yes.
2: You just pour the whole bolognese out onto the bench and everyone just digs
12: eats
2: in with
12: the
2: fork.
12: Bench.
2: He eats off the...
15: Like one of those fish buffets. You know when you go to the fish...
2: A bit like that.
15: Yeah.
2: And then my dad happened to come over for dinner, so I gave him a fork so he had to eat off the kitchen bench. We only did that once.
12: Yeah, great. Yeah. 13 10 60. What, as a side note, if you're using your crotch pot more than once, give us a call as well. We'd love to hear from the crotch cookery crew out there. But 13 10 60, what did you only try once? Give us a call. We're asking the question on 13 10 60. We'd love if you gave us a call. What have you only tried once? Because there is a influencer, a fitness hiking nature influencer over in the States who introduced me to the world of the crotch cookery.
13: Today, I'm making chicken teriyaki with my crotch.
4: That's what we call the crotch pot.
12: Yeah, and if you're like, how? What is that? Possibly what it sounds like? Yep, everything goes in a Ziploc bag. She puts it down her jocks and hikes in the sun for hours and hopes that it stews up beautifully.
2: Oh, I just think I couldn't then eat it. Like, I just... I think it would gross me out.
12: Well, that's rude, Carrie.
2: My brain. Yeah.
12: No, you're right over there. Do you want a moment? Do you need a moment?
2: Just thinking of some stuff. Nathan.
16: Hey, how you going?
2: Good. What's the weird way you cook, or the only thing you've tried once in the cooking world?
16: I haven't tried this one, but I've just got a query.
12: Yes.
16: I'm going on the same theory this woman was doing, but if you're a really bad farter,
12: yes,
16: does that mean you got an air fryer happening or what?
12: Oh, an air fryer
2: in
12: the back.
2: Instead of a crock pot, you've got an air fryer.
12: That's not bad, Nathan, because you could chuck some
14: up at the back end.
12: You could do your own fish and chips.
16: Because I eat onion and that, mate, I fart like a bush horse. So.
2: You know what you could do? You could, so if you were going hiking with your wife, she could carry the potatoes to start with and cook them, like boil them up in the crotch pot.
12: Yes.
2: And then when you want to crisp
12: boil them.
2: Parboil them. When you crisp them up, you whack them in daddy's back jocks.
12: Yes.
2: And he fries them up.
12: This is suddenly a beautiful couple's romantic dinner.
2: And the kids all sit around and very
12: oh, my God. Strange. Imagine, I mean, my folks were not good cooks, but I wasn't eating arse potatoes, which I never thought I'd be thankful for right at this point. Thank you, Nathan. G'day, Daly.
17: How you going, mate?
12: Yeah, living the dream. What was something you only tried once?
17: It was an edible food, I guess. I was in year six.
12: Yeah.
17: Came across thing of goose eggs when I was out fishing.
12: Yeah.
17: I'm a bit of an animal fanatic, so I bloody grabbed one and snuck it home, put it in a sock and put it down my undies and proceeded to go to school for the next about 20, 25 days.
2: What?
17: And, hatched in my undies.
2: Daily. How did you not break the egg in your undies?
17: I think it was the sock and it was cradled in the crotch pot. Safe place.
12: Daily, did you incubate a duck?
17: Yeah. And I could tell it was incubating. Like, I know it hadn't died because I had a torch, so you could candle it every night and just check on the embryo and see if it was moving. And, yeah, I only done that once.
2: Daily, what have you gone on to do with your life?
17: Tyler. Bathroom.
12: A Tyler.
17: I do keep lots of animals, though. So
2: down your pants animals. Or...?
17: I do have a big python down there, but...
18: Missed their last show? Catch the podcast on the Listener app or just keep it locked right here. Yeah. 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
11: Your four-day forecast for the Mallee for your Monday, mostly sunny with light winds, expecting a top of 18 degrees in Swan Hill and Kerrang, 19 for Mildura, 17 in Horsham and Bendigo. Tuesday, cloudy, very high chance of showers, 18. Wednesday, a cloudy day, high chance of showers, 18. And Thursday, a partly cloudy day, medium chance of showers, heading for a top of 17 degrees.
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11: At the moment, it's 7 degrees.
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15: Hey, ABC News broke this story. And I know we're not a huge topical news podcast, but...
16: This is about the right length for our algorithm.
15: Yes.
16: ABC News breaks it, we sit on it, we think about it, we go, yeah, that was interesting, and then we bring it up.
15: And there's certain areas that we go, yeah, that's us.
16: We do. We don't have many, but a couple of areas we claim complete dominion over, and this is one.
15: The success, this is the title of the article, the success of Bravo as West Australia's most popular apple export, could pave the way for more varieties. Yes, there's a new apple in town. They're calling it the Louis Vuitton of apples.
16: Huge.
15: And it's a huge export in WA. When we have any apple news, we get Brian Frange on from the States. He is the Appleist. People who haven't heard him before, here's some of his work.
17: Hello.
0: everybody. Good to be back. I hope since I've left, everyone's taken their red delicious apples and thrown them in a dumpster and set it on fire. The worst apple in America.
17: There's a new apple coming to town that people feel like might be the next big thing in Applelandia, and that is the Cosmic Crisp.
15: The Granny Smith's also an Australian one.
17: Absolutely terrible. Granny Smith is the 16th worst apple on the apple list. It's got the acidic kick of expired medicine, and like it's got a filmy texture. It's a mediocre apple from a fruit company that's wildly inconsistent. It is a celebrity apple, but it's more like a reality star as opposed to Tom Cruise or something, because
15: there's no substance.
17: You hear about it all the time. You hear, but then you in person, it's not as good. I have no children. All I have to leave behind in this world is my reviews and recommendations of apples. And if there is even one person who is disappointed by that, then my entire life is put into question.
15: Brian, ahoy to you. Thanks for joining us, mate.
18: Hello. Oh, it's so good to be back. I'm so happy to be back to talk about apples. It's literally the only thing that anyone asked me about.
16: Well, you've carved a niche, and you're sitting atop the pile of all apples, casting a judgmental eye and taste bud across them. First thing I guess we've got to ask you is, we're getting a lot of people writing in going, hey, has Brian heard about this? Does he know about this apple? It's blowing up in Western Australia. Have you had the Bravo?
18: Oh, my, I am way ahead of everybody, because I was in Australia 3 years ago, and I got to sample an early version of the Bravo apple before the rest of the world, before it was in the news. You think that I didn't try this apple before it's in the mainstream news?
16: Wow, so you're like a talent scout.
18: That's right. I seek out these apples. I try to find them. I'm a man whose life revolves around apples, and I think it would be a discount to my entire being if I didn't try them before the general public.
15: So how did you learn? Well, how did you learn about the Bravo 3 years ago, and they're just cottoning on now?
18: That's right. Well, I coincidentally visited Australia 3 years ago, and I happened upon one.
16: All right. I mean, apart from that bit in the Bible with the snake, that's one of the most mysterious apple stories I've ever heard. How did you happen upon one?
18: I was in Australia. I don't go to Australia very often, even though it is one of my favorite places to go. And I said, well, while I'm here, I must seek out the apple varieties in season. And it just so happened that the Bravo apple was fresh off the presses, and I got to try one 3 years ago.
15: Well, apparently also known as the Saluna overseas. Now, is that the same apple, but they're just rebranding it?
18: Yeah, well, there's a couple of reasons for that, and one of them might actually be underhanded. The Bravo apple is a trademarked apple, which is very similar to Australia's own Pink Lady apple. That means it requires very stringent quality standards in order to actually be sold under the Bravo name. So, for example, if you're buying a Pink Lady in the store and you know that the flavor profile, the sweetness, the skin, the look of it all reached a certain threshold of standard. If it doesn't reach that threshold, it's called a Crips Pink.
16: Whoa. Really?
18: That's right. Crips Pink, which you should throw right in the trash. It should have its own crypt, and it should be buried. Don't be fooled by these underhanded grocers who are trying to sell you Crips Pink and tell you their Pink Lady prices. Yep. They're not the same apple. Well, they are the same apple, but they're just...
16: The vintage wasn't right.
18: That's right. The Bravo apple is the same thing. It's a trademarked apple, and therefore they have stringent quality standards. That's why... Whenever you see a Bravo in the store, it is the most handsome apple you will ever come across. If I could be an apple, I would be a Bravo apple, because I know that I would be the most handsome apple in town. The Bravo apple is this consistently beautiful apple. Every single apple that you see is nearly perfect. And the reason for that is because they take all the ugly ones and they throw them away.
15: Really?
16: They won't give it just any apple the Bravo badge. So the naming of the Bravo apple is apt. Like, they obviously just tried it and there was a slow hand clap and they were like, well, we've done it. And we just can't name it anything else.
18: It's a great name for an apple. And equally as great is how bad the Saluna name is. Do you know what Saluna means?
15: No.
18: Sun, moon.
16: Oh, Soluna, right. No, it does sound like a Hyundai 9-seater model, doesn't it?
15: Yeah, right.
18: I just can't, I don't understand what they were thinking, taking a name like Bravo and then internationally marketing as an apple called the Sun Moon, which it has nothing to do with the sun or the moon. It doesn't look like the sun or the moon. Maybe if it was a yellow apple and a white apple, it could be the sun and the moon. But it's this beautiful burgundy apple that's named after a white rock in the sky.
15: So for the lay people, we look at the Pink Lady as the high standard here in Australia. Where does the Bravo sit alongside the Pink Lady?
18: Well, I would prepare for your mind to be blown, because I predict right here on Hamish and Andy that within the next 10 to 20 years, the Bravo apple will overtake the Pink Lady as the most popular apple in Australia.
16: Wow. Now that is a timeline we can get around. I'm going to take a leaf out of your book, Brian, because I accidentally sometimes put 6 to 12 month limits on things thinking that will never happen. But 10 to 20, that sounds like where I want to put my predictions.
18: As you put in the clips, I predicted on your show that the Cosmic Crisp Apple was going to be the next big apple in Applelandia. I think that was in 2020 or something.
15: Yeah.
18: Now it's 2025, 5 years later, and what I said came true, what I said came to pass, the Cosmic Crisp has overtaken one apple after the other. It's moving up the ranks in the international apple rankings. It's moving up the ranks in my apple rankings, and it is becoming the most popular apple in the world, whether you like it or not.
16: Okay, well, now the Bravo's also storming towards that pinnacle. Whoa. I mean, is there a way? We don't offer financial advice on this show. You know, we do from time to time, but always check with your local accountant. Mm. But can you invest in Bravo apples? I mean, should we take some money as a show? This is like our crypto.
15: Are we too late?
16: Are we too late? Have we missed the apple rush?
18: I would suggest investing, finding out. I don't think there is a way to invest. I'm not going to just lie. Feasibly, you could invest in the orchard or in the distribution company, but it's very unlikely that an apple orchard is on the public market.
15: Frangie, thank you so much for joining us. The Appleist, everybody, you could look him up. We really appreciate that. Look, some kind of endorsement.
16: Set your alarm. Set your calendars.
15: An Australian apple.
16: 2035 to 2045, somewhere in that zone, the Bravo will rise to the top of the pile.
15: See you, Brian.
16: Thanks, Brian.
18: Bye.
15: Fellas, I found a category of things that people in relationships do, and they simply do them because they're in love with their partner. And love is a spell, isn't it? they cast a spell on you, and you end up doing things. And obviously, sometimes the spell wears off, and that's sad for those couples. But I find myself doing extremely annoying. Say, if you asked me to do it, Jack, I'd go, no way.
16: Yeah, but that doesn't surprise me, because Jack's not your fiance.
15: I know, exactly. But that's the power of love.
16: Yeah,
15: you know, and I'm not talking about just, you know, bins or spider removal or, you know, the Andy jobs that we've said in the past.
16: Yeah,
19: like me asking you to take my bins out is a lot to ask you, because you don't live at my house.
15: Yes, no, agreed.
16: But you still do love Jack a bit. Would you go and take his bins out?
19: If you were in the area, would you take my bins out?
15: If I was leaving your house and you said, can you take the bins out
19: on the way? Yeah.
15: I would.
19: Yeah, thank you.
15: Yeah. But my point is,
16: I'd take your bins out, Jack, if I was in the same city.
19: Thank you, man.
15: Okay, next time you're down, test that, Jack.
16: Not if you're abusing it, but if you're like, mate, I'm absolutely up against it. I need you to take the bins out. And it was moderately convenient for me.
15: No, yeah, moderately convenient. This is where Best Endeavours comes into contracts. Very hard to ask.
16: I'd make Best Endeavours.
15: Best Endeavours. No, I mean, those are things that are for the betterment of the household, even though they're annoying for me personally. But and I think I have more of those jobs than Beck does. But they're a joint benefit for that. I'm talking about things that only benefit Beck and don't benefit me whatsoever.
16: Obviously, something's happened. What's the job?
15: In fact, I'd encourage people to write in. Because I think this happens to a lot of couples, where you just find yourself doing something and you're like, God, I wouldn't do this for anyone else. Maybe people write in hamishandy.com. First one, every night, Beck asks me to set the alarm for her Because she doesn't trust her own phone alarm.
19: That is a bit too much to ask.
16: So this morning, Jo doesn't trust her phone. She goes, I'm going to, like, if we have to go somewhere, yeah, or something, she'll be like, got the alarm set for 5:15. You set one too. But if you've got it set.
15: Oh, Beck's like, great, I'm getting up for Pilates at 5:15. Can you set the alarm for me?
16: And just, like, set hers. No, on her phone.
15: No.
16: Or on your phone.
15: On my phone. And so I wake up at 5:15, roll over, wake her up. She goes, thanks very much. She goes, I'll try not to wake you. I'm like, no, you have.
16: Yeah.
15: And then she goes in and gets ready quietly, and I get up at 7 or 7:30, whatever time I'm getting up. That to me is odd, but I don't care about it whatsoever.
16: That's love.
19: That's love.
15: That's love.
16: Yeah.
15: Here's the second one. Beck has a coat that she likes to travel overseas with, but doesn't want to pack it in the bag because it would get crumpled. I carry the coat on carry-on everywhere we go.
16: That's good.
15: And I was just sitting there.
16: In your bag, or you just carry it in your arm?
15: No. Carry it, like, draped over my arm.
16: Yeah.
15: And I was, Beck's easy getting through passport control and everything because she doesn't have the coat. And I said, hey, maybe you should carry the coat. And she's like, oh, no, no, it's like, you've got longer arms.
16: You're a better coat rack.
15: And I was thinking, I would never, if we got to the airport with you and Haim, you and I got to the airport, Haim, and you said, hey, can you carry my coat for the rest of the trip until I get there because I might want to wear it once, I'd tell you to F off.
16: It's true. I mean, it's love. It's love. These are the beautiful things you do. I mean, I'm only saying this because I'm a few more years down the marriage track, and maybe Jack has the same feeling, but that is a great little rehearsal of marriage. You are a Sherpa. You're a coat rack. You're a concierge. Yeah. You report directly to management, but you're not management. You have a great relationship with management. And you're often invited to drinks with them. And it would be nice one day to have them see you as management.
15: Yeah, exactly.
16: But they see you as a very, very, very reliable worker. And there's nothing to be ashamed of there because you have the honour of serving management. And long may you have the honour.
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1: G'day, Barry from Boga here. Haven't spoken for a while. We've been flat out. Footy crowds, locals, visitors, and we love it. Quick update on the pub footy tips. Roddy has been the leader, but the pressure finally got him. Kel's hit the front. He's sweating bullets, so we reckon he'll fold. Jinxie's making a late charge, although Paso reckons he's doing Jinxie's tips for him. We're not buying that. Too late to join the footy tips now, but it's never too late to get a great feed and a cold one. 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
14: Hey, it's been a while since we've done one of these, but if anyone hits it up at hamishnandy.com and they'd like us to do a gusto check, in special circumstances, we'll do it. This is where we call a business or a company and assess how much gusto they are giving when they answer the phone. How good are they at representing the company?
15: Here we go.
16: Gusto, gusto check.
15: Numbers in.
17: Hello, Chris speaking.
14: Oh, hi, Chris. Dale here. Have I got the right number for Vision Hydraulics?
17: Yeah, mate, yeah.
14: Oh, great. Yeah, someone from Ergon recommended you guys, so I thought I'd give you a call. Yeah.
17: Yep.
14: Me tractor's lost some grunt. I think one of the pumps needs a bit of looking at or something. My tractor. Yeah, my tractor's lost, I think, one of the pumps and it's gone. I understand you guys do the hydraulic.
17: Oh, pumps. Tractor. Yeah. Tractor, you'll be wanting to talk to Cole.
14: Cole.
17: He's the tractor guru. He's my uncle.
1: Oh, right.
17: Yeah, he's, we don't touch tractors. We don't know. We, the old man hasn't touched them, and we haven't even done anything on them for as long as I can remember, mate. But my uncle, he's all over the tractor things. He does that side. Okay. I can give you his number.
1: So what do you guys do?
17: We're hydraulics as well, but we don't touch tractors.
14: Would you make an exception? Just because the guys... No. Why don't you touch tractors?
17: Because we don't. I, like I said, mate, I've never worked on a tractor, to be honest, myself, at all. Mm-hmm. So we've sort of gone away from that path, and we're specialising in all the EWPs, crane borers, VLCs, that sort of thing. So, but my uncle, is that's what he does, mate. He does that. So have you got a pen and paper, mate?
14: Yep.
17: 04...
14: And what's his name?
17: Hull is his name. If you give him a call, mate, he'll be all over it. And, yeah, he'll have a chat to you. Awesome. If it's on a tractor side of thing, and he does all that sort of stuff. He splits them down, does the lift pumps, everything in them. So.
14: Oh, amazing. All right. Thanks so much.
17: Cheers, mate. See ya.
14: Cheers, mate. Bye.
17: Bye.
1: We've been
14: a hell of a bum steer from Nick, haven't we?
2: No, you did what you could. Nick could have just—I could have just suddenly said, "I do need a crane ball."
4: then you're really out on your own.
2: You might have been flying with no instruments at that stage.
14: Actually, what happened to yours?
2: Did you say crane ball? Yeah, I know one of those. Should I come in?
4: It's a bad sign when he asks you for the third time what a traffic was.
2: Tractor? You say, and you're a farmer, you say? We haven't used tractors for years. Green. No, mate. We do ploughs, horse-drawn ploughs. As far as I know, that's the end of the line for technology. Okay, here's the thing. I still think we could score him on gusto. Greeting, I was low at the start, but I bumped it to a 5. Mm. After you said I got recommended by Ergon.
14: Yeah.
2: And gusto did move at that point. He went, oh, okay.
14: Yeah. And we're calling him on his personal number, where we'll call his brother on the shop. So let's, I think we need to give a couple points.
2: Five's fair. Five's a bump.
14: Yep. Yep.
2: Eagerness to help?
14: 0.
4: I actually think he wanted.
2: I had 8.5.
14: Yeah, that's a good point.
2: Because he did help
14: out with Cole, didn't he?
2: Eagerness. Yeah. He didn't just, how easy would it have been to be like, mate, we don't touch tractors, you're no use to me.
14: Yeah. Sod off.
2: Think about, like, that was selfless, really. I mean, well, slightly keeping in, that's, you know, in the family, but I thought high on eagerness to help. And then convincing you to go to Cole was huge.
14: I agree with that. And also, convincing us of what they do. I mean, he threw more acronyms at me than I've ever heard of in my life. It was,
2: I mean, I knew what they were, but he said the phrase, he's all over it in regards to Cole. I counted 4 times.
14: Wow. Okay.
2: So I thought that was high gusto by just continuously saying Cole's, he's all over it. He's all over it. That's a high gusto to convince someone to see their uncle about a hydraulic.
14: I agree. And then the goodbye, probably an 8, yeah?
2: Yeah, it was. Yeah. Didn't blow my socks off, but it wasn't lacking gusto.
14: Well, that's a pretty good score.
2: Pretty good for someone that wasn't. It wasn't what we were after. Now, do you want to? It's not really apples to apples, but
14: I think I have to go with the same script because we can't judge him.
4: You got to give him the same material.
2: Yeah, you're right.
4: The younger brother.
14: I've got Chris at a 31.5.
2: Is that at 40?
14: Yep.
2: Decent.
14: Let's see how David does.
4: Here we go. This is David.
2: Good luck.
14: Thanks, mate.
15: Hi, David speaking.
1: Oh, g'day, David. Dale here, mate. How are you?
15: Good, mate. How are you going?
1: Yeah, good. Someone from Ergon recommended you guys. Is that you guys from Vision Hydraulics? Is that right?
15: Yeah, great.
1: Me tractor's stuffed. It's just lost its grunt. I think the pump needs looking at or something.
15: Yeah.
1: You guys do that kind of stuff, don't you?
15: No, not tractors or anything, mate. No, I wouldn't have. The old man would have years and years ago, but I haven't looked at a tractor in... I haven't looked at a tractor.
1: Really? Wow.
14: What are you guys doing then?
15: We used to do all the agricultural stuff and that, and we've moved on to like your EWPs, cranes, all that sort of stuff now. Still do hose cylinders, motors, pumps, all that sort of stuff, but tractor-wise, they're a completely different game to pretty much any of that sort of stuff.
1: Yeah, they are, aren't they?
15: My uncle Cole, mate, that's all he specialises in, is tractors. Really? So, yeah, Ken went off, my old man Ken went off in one way, and Cole stuck with the tractors, mate, so he'd be the one to talk to.
14: Okay. Do you have Cole's details?
15: Yep. 04
14: mm-hmm.
15: 7
14: Let me guess. Well, what's the last bit?
15: 4
14: Yeah.
15: Yep.
14: Great. Thank you.
15: All good. Thanks, mate.
14: Okay. Thanks, you. Cheers. Bye. I was saying, let me guess, because I got excited and then realised
2: it would have ruined the experiment.
18: We would have completely tainted the experiment.
2: No, sorry.
4: Wow, it's close. It's close. I reckon his goodbye probably let him down.
18: I lost it, taking over the family empire on a goodbye.
4: No, I threw him.
2: He was rushing.
18: Let me guess.
4: He felt rushed to get you off the phone.
2: He did.
18: But again, both of these young men have done a huge solid to a customer.
14: I'd say he's
18: has
14: greeting.
18: Nothing to do with their business, and they're just chucking coal somewhere.
14: I say his greeting was better. Giving that a six.
18: Yep. I liked the comedy in I haven't looked at a tractor since. Well, I've never looked at a tractor. That gave us a giggle.
14: Yeah.
18: That's good gusto.
14: That was equal for me, for eagerness to help at 8.5.
18: Yep.
14: Convincing of what their company does, that's got to be equal again. He almost went by the same script.
4: I thought we were talking to the same guys before.
14: And then the goodbye, you're right, Jack.
4: That's where he's losing.
14: I had him at a 4 on the goodbye. Yeah, where'd you have him?
18: It was fast.
4: I had him at a 3.
18: I would not say rushed.
4: I would say he's had enough fun with you. And he's moving you.
18: I blame Andy a little bit for going, let me guess. I mean, at that stage, he's like, listen, what am I doing on the phone with this guy that wants to guess numbers with me and isn't doing anything for my business?
14: Let me bump them up then by 2 points for my mishap. And that gives him a 29.5. Right. To be honest, it's too close to call.
18: Who was the brother that asked us to do this?
14: Nick.
18: Should we give Nick a call and give him the results?
14: Yeah, we should. Give him a buzz.
18: The results are in.
14: Mm.
4: Okay, here we go. This is Nick, the middle brother.
19: Hello.
14: Is that Nick?
19: Yes, speaking.
14: Hamish and Andy, mate.
19: How are you, mate?
14: Now, great. Now
18: we are great, Nick. We got some good news. We are hot off the gusto check of Chris and David.
19: Really?
18: How did it go? Well, it was
4: Nadal Federer, mate.
18: I mean, the boys did really well. Both brothers did well. But I have to preface it with this. A slight fumble on our side of the fence where Andy...
14: And Nick, to begin with.
18: Andy interpreted your email saying, be a farmer.
19: Yeah.
18: Andy went in with a cover story that his tractor had, quote, lost grunt.
19: Yeah, that would have been all right.
14: That would have been right. This is what it writes to Nick. Nick says, acting as a farmer who needs a pump fixed on their tractor would be perfect.
19: Yeah.
18: Well, it threw the boys a bit because both of them went, we've never dealt with tractors.
19: They're full of it, mate. They used to all the time.
4: They both said we've never worked on a tractor.
18: No, Nick, right? Wouldn't it be more accurate to say that's more of a Cole issue? He does do the
19: So you've heard the whole story.
18: They both directed us in the direction of your uncle, Cole, who does work on tractors. Yeah. Your dad and
14: him sort of split it off.
19: You've heard everything.
18: They gave us a great story. And that's why they scored so well on the gusto test, because you have to look at it through the lens of going, essentially, here's a customer that represents no revenue to the business at all.
19: Yeah.
18: But they were still very helpful and keen to get Coldic business. So that's why it was amazing. They almost both followed the same script.
14: Mm.
18: We rang Chris first, the older brother, and then David, younger, more of a maverick. And the scores were so close.
19: Yeah.
14: We've rated it a 31.5 versus a 29.5.
19: Oh.
14: So what we're saying to you, Nick, is we don't have the answer.
18: I wish we had a better answer. If one of them had just gone, you've got to talk to Cole, here's his details, it would have been a clear winner. But both men, stepped up and looked after Uncle Cole.
19: Perfect.
18: Whose decision is it? Is it your decision against the company, or is it your dad's?
19: No, I've got nothing to do with it, mate. I left that company a few years ago, so...
18: That's why you don't know what they do.
19: Exactly right. It's all changed. No, I think at the end of the day, it'll be both of them who will take it over. But it was
14: well,
19: just
14: it should.
2: Well, yeah, our data would suggest they should.
14: I think we think that would be perfect because they're singing from the same hymn book. Like, they have a perfect tune and perfect harmony because they had it all. So, I mean, that's got to give you and the family some comfort, yeah, doesn't it?
19: Exactly right. Peace of mind. How good is that?
2: And has anyone from HBO got in touch to do a sort of a Succession type story about the family and, you know, Cole's not in every episode, but he certainly pops in when there's a tractor. Have a think about it.
19: Not yet, but it sounds all right.
14: Yeah. All right, well, thank you, buddy. We look forward to you hearing it back because I think they've done the family proud.
19: Yeah,
14: family.
19: Thanks so much, boys. I appreciate your checks.
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7: Good morning, I'm Dusty Fitzpatrick. The Prime Minister is urging every state and territory to initiate a gun buyback scheme. The New South Wales and federal governments will split the cost of purchasing more than 270,000 firearms from November. The legislation builds on reforms enacted after the Bondi terror attack to limit the number of firearms people can own. Anthony Albanese says the program's available to all jurisdictions.
8: It is, I think, somewhat farcical that some states were still, in terms of firearm licences, having paper licences that therefore couldn't be traced. That damages the work and the capacity of our police and security agencies.
7: An alleged gangland boss has been shot in Melbourne's inner west. It's understood Fadi Hadara was ambushed outside his Altona North home. The 48-year-old's been taken to hospital with life-threatening injuries. Rescue crews remain hopeful they will find a missing teenager alive in the New South Wales Southern Highlands. Conditions are beginning to deteriorate with temperatures plunging in the region. 18-year-old Lily Hooper was last seen on Wednesday. One of Australia's most significant war efforts has been remembered at a memorial service in Perth. It's almost 60 years since the Battle of Long Tan during the Vietnam War. ANZAC troops won the battle despite being outnumbered 20-1. Veteran Peter Heaney says nothing could have prepared them.
9: The young fellows were all trained so well. We sort of looked at it as a bit of an experience to go overseas, but of course once you get there it's a little bit different. Like the World War II boys dropping their age down to serve, and then once you actually get into the zone, it's not all pleasant.
7: Also making news, US President Donald Trump is refusing to apologise for soaring global fuel prices, arguing it's a necessary cost of the war against Iran. Roughly 340,000 Australians will soon receive a letter from the federal government outlining ways they can reduce their risk of dementia. And Sam Pang has won the Gold Logie for 2026. The comedian was crowned most popular Australian television personality, his second gong of the evening after Have You Been Paying Attention won Best Comedy. In his acceptance speech on Seven, Sam Pang says it's a surreal feeling.
10: 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So it's a wonderful industry, it's a wonderful world full of talented people and amazing programs as we've all seen tonight. And I just want to say I'm very, very lucky and very, very grateful to be part of it. Thank you very much.
7: In finance, one Australian dollar is buying 70.84 US cents.
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7: Bangladesh has triumphed over Australia by 9 wickets in the first men's test in Darwin. A century by Cameron Green's the second innings only delayed victory for the Tigers. Australian captain Pat Cummins has told Seven his side has no excuses.
12: I think they outplayed us in all facets really. I thought they were really patient and quite disciplined and once we're behind, it was really hard to get back.
7: In the NRL, the Dragons have gone back-to-back for the first time this season, holding out the Tigers 24-22 at CommBank Stadium. The Knights locked in their finals berth with a 36-26 win over the Titans. And in the AFL, Sydney's locked in a home qualifying final, securing second on the ladder with a 112-76 win over Essendon. In Melbourne, Carlton has drawn 82-all with the Western Bulldogs, the second-level score of the round. That's the latest news and sport.
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17: Mix FM weather. Your 4-day forecast for the Mallee for your Monday, mostly sunny with light winds, expecting a top of 18 degrees in Swan Hill and Kerrang, 19 for Mildura, 17 in Horsham and Bendigo. Tuesday, cloudy, very high chance of showers, 18. Wednesday, a cloudy day, high chance of showers, 18. And Thursday, a partly cloudy day, medium chance of showers, heading for a top of 17 degrees.
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17: Right now, it's 8 degrees.
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1: There's nothing in this life
0: that's good that enough good to enough. Last longer than an hour. Yeah. Musicals need to be cut down.
1: Musicals
0: they're getting
1: need
0: way
1: to be eliminated.
0: Too long. No, don't say that.
1: No,
0: it's a whole
1: I
0: industry
1: don't. I like
0: that.
1: Them.
0: No.
1: Timothée Chalamet was wrong. Ballet is sick. Musicals are sick. Opera is my actual favourite. I like when she gives away stuff.
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15: Good morning, Sam College with your local news updates. Kerrang Holiday Park has been recognised for its contribution to the community after receiving the Caravan and Residential Parks Victoria 2026 Bob and Shirley Murray Community Partnership Award, which recognises parks that make significant contributions to their communities. Luke Francis has more.
16: Kerrang Holiday Park was acknowledged for helping establish the Kerrang Lunar Festival, which brings together schools, businesses, community groups, families and people from cultural backgrounds. The festival attracts more than 600 people each year and has become a major event. The park also supports local charities, sporting clubs, organisations and events throughout the year. Luke Francis, Ace Radio.
15: And after spending time with several volunteer CFA crews across the state, Leader of the Opposition in Victoria, Jess Wilson, has pledged if she comes into power, she will scrap the controversial fire services levy. Ms. Wilson says volunteers feel as though they're being ignored and neglected.
17: Well, I think I've started to earn the trust of our CFA volunteers because I've spent time on the ground with them over many months now. I recently had the opportunity to jump into a CFA truck near Seymour, and he told me that he feels that unless you drive through a tunnel in Melbourne, you are just forgotten and neglected by this government.
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15: It all comes down to the final round of the Central Murray League's first season featuring 16 teams before supporters will find out which side ultimately takes out eighth spot on the ladder. Following the completion of round 14 of football on the weekend, Warrenine's 105-point win over Tully Manang has left the Saints' finals hopes at a purely mathematical chance as they remain a full game behind 8th and 9th. Lake Berger's 37-point win over Wandella has given the Magpies the current 8th spot on the ladder, moving Kerrang into 9th on percentage. In other games, Nyonya West United has yet to lose a game in 2026, this week defeating Balranald by 113 points. And the Mallee Eagles had an easy 93-point win over the Kahuna Kangas, who rested several players ahead of the clash. That's your local news and sports.
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2: 9 degrees in Melbourne, morning fog, then sunny atop today, 17 at 6 o'clock. Good morning, I'm David Armstrong. A man's been killed in a hit-run collision at Ballarat overnight. Here's Kiara Parker.
3: A man was struck by a green Ford Fiesta at Canadian just after midnight. CPR was administered on the victim, but he couldn't be saved and died at the scene. The Ford, which was not displaying registration plates, was found nearby on Ellsworth Street. Police are hunting the driver who fled, leaving the man for dead. They're urging anyone in the Ballarat area to check their CCTV and dash cam. Kiara Parker, Melbourne.
2: Crime figure Fadi Hadara has been shot while sitting in his car at Altona North. He's in hospital fighting for life after what police have described as a targeted attack. Hadara's crime syndicate had been squeezed out of the illicit tobacco trade by exiled underworld identity Kazim Hamad. He is currently in prison in Iraq. A man has died in custody after being arrested at Clayton train station last night. PSOs first responded to reports of a highly agitated man armed with a knife pacing the concourse before moving onto the tracks. Police deployed non-lethal tactical options without success before he was taken into custody shortly after he became unresponsive. The 37-year-old could not be revived by paramedics at the scene. The world's biggest bird flu vaccination program is being rolled out on Phillip Island today. 5,000 little penguins will be vaccinated after one died from the H5 strain, said to be 10 times the scale of any other vaccination program for wild birds. The country's supermarket giants are conducting early testing of facial recognition technology. The trials come as Woolworths and Coles consider ways to address crime and violent incidents in their stores. A new study has found Australia's three-year federal election cycles are costing the economy billions. An advocacy group believes four-year terms would help ensure better government decision-making and boost private investment. Overseas, and 12 people have been killed, dozens injured, when a bus carrying Polish pilgrims crashed in Hungary. Officials believe the driver fell asleep at the wheel. Well, Magda Szubanski has made her first public appearance since her battle with cancer in a surprise appearance at the Logies. The iconic Australian comedian received a standing ovation from the crowd as she appeared in character as Sharon Strzelecki.
4: First day at Australia Zoo. How'd it go?
5: Good. Yep.
2: Sam Pang took home the gold Logie for most popular personality. In finance, the dollar's trading at 70.83 US.
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2: Carlton secured a spot in the finals, completing a remarkable turnaround following Michael Voss's departure in May. The Blues holding on for a draw against the Western Bulldogs with the top 10 now set. Forward Ben Ainsworth telling 3AW Football they were unaware until late in the match a draw would be enough to lock in a final spot.
6: I don't think there was even a message. They sort of just whacked up a sign and, yeah, I was still pretty uncertain, to be honest, but looking around, obviously Deeney took that mark and went back pretty conservatively, so that sort of gave the indication that we're all clear and, just happy with the result.
2: In the meantime, Luke Beveridge says there's no guarantee Marcus Bontempelli will play next week as he continues to manage an Achilles injury. That's the latest news and sport.
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7: Good morning, Sam College with your local news updates. Uber is expanding its rideshare service into 15 regional Victorian locations, including Swan Hill. Claire Colson has more.
8: The rollout is also expected to create opportunities for local drivers seeking flexible work through the service. Uber is encouraging people interested in becoming drivers to register ahead. ahead of the service launching in their area. Existing taxi drivers will also be able to join the platform whilst continuing their current work. The expansion is part of Uber's broader growth across regional Victoria and is expected to provide another transport option in communities where residents can have limited access to rideshare services. Claire Coulson, Ace Radio.
7: And technician delays, mobile unreliability and limited options are among the issues facing telco customers in regional areas, according to a new report. The Telecommunication Industry Ombudsman has analysed 27,000 complaints from country areas, including the Mallee. Ombudsman Cynthia Gerbert says the government needs to take action.
5: That's things like timely access to technicians, requiring telcos to offer flexible identity authentication methods, but also making sure that people have the right community education on 000 and emergency communications when things do go wrong.
0: Specialised performance and recovery. 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
7: Round 15 of North Central football was played on the weekend and saw Sea Lake Nandaily bounce back from last week's loss to defeat fourth-placed Bircher Botcham by 20 points. The Tigers remain in second spot. Boards put their fifth win of the season on the board, claiming a 34-point win over Donald. Sinanid hold on to fifth spot after an 87-point win over Charlton, and Wedderburn remains on top of the ladder after a 35-point win over third-place Calder United. And it was a big weekend at Ken Harrison Reserve, with all the Swan Hill Soccer League sides playing at home, with three of them having wins. On Saturday, the under-14s had a 5-0 win over Strathdale, the under-16s defeated Golden City 3-1, and the men's side defeated Castlemaine Goldfields also 3-1. While on Sunday, the women's side drew nil-all with Golden City. That's your local news and sports.
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9: Your four-day forecast for the valley, mostly sunny today, with winds easterly up to 20 k's an hour, becoming light in the late evening. Dropping down to 8 tonight. Tomorrow, partly cloudy with a high chance of showers, most likely in the late afternoon and evening, 18. Wednesday, cloudy with a very high chance of showers, chance of a late thunderstorm, 18. Thursday, a shower or two, and 16. Today, across the Mallee, we're expecting a top of 18.
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9: Currently, it's 9 degrees.
0: So I stopped into IG's, the 100% Aussie beef of Macca's new quarter pounder barbecue bacon and double quarter pounder barbecue bacon. 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
1: Gabby and Dan.
9: We go, Gabby. It is 6:08. It's a Monday. A brand new week of the Morning Crew starts right now.
11: Good morning.
9: Can I just take a moment to play this particular song, because it doesn't get as much love as it deserves?

0: It's a fantastic song. We had two draws over the weekend in AFL footy.
1: I thought so.
0: Yeah, unbelievable. Hawthorn and Collingwood became the first two teams in history to have two draws in the same season.
1: Oh, have they really?
0: And the last kick came down to the same guy, Dylan Moore, after the siren.
1: Oh.
0: Yeah, so unbelievable.
1: That's so much
0: They had a 93-all draw early in the season, then a 92-all draw over the weekend.
1: Literally cannot split
0: they
1: them.
0: They just can't be split.
1: That's
0: also
1: very cool.
0: Yesterday, Carlton and the Doggies had a draw, which is good for Carlton. It was essentially a win for them because that means they can't miss the finals now. So no one can break into the top 10 in the last round. It's all set. The positions within the team can change.
1: But we're going to have a wild card round, so more people are invested later in the season.
0: Well, I hate
1: to
0: harp on
1: this. But we are. We've got another two teams that are invested.
0: Correct. I hate to harp on it. But the AFL only released a fixture 3 weeks ago for this weekend. And the Thursday night game is St Kilda versus Gold Coast, two teams who cannot make the finals. So even if they did the full fixture in November last year, they couldn't have got it any more wrong than they did in three weeks.
1: Maybe that was deliberate for Thursday night.
0: No, Thursday night's one of the showpiece games.
1: I don't know, but maybe they're trying something different. I don't know.
0: Just trying something different by having two teams.
1: I don't know.
0: St Kilda don't have a lot of...
1: Like bums on seats in a stadium or bums on seats at home. I don't know.
0: They'll get neither on Thursday night.
1: I don't know. I was trying to explain.
0: You were trying to be a glass half full kind of person.
1: I was.
0: They were hoping.
1: Well, that's it.
0: They were hoping St Kilda was still
1: the point
0: alive.
1: Of being here?
0: They ain't.
1: Yeah,
0: anyway,
1: whatever.
0: Jen's morning
1: crew
0: and
1: Gabby. Trying to explain the AFL.
0: Rain dads.
2: Let's get the party started. See you at the bar. You was hardly talking. That's when I knew that your heart was scarring. Friends to lovers need a part to star in. Like, wait. Babe, let me ask your pardon. This ain't Gucci, this is Prada, darling. If you want something, you can ask

0: delighted at 16 past 6, Sporting Crew with Gabby and Dan for a Monday. Thank you very much for starting your week fresh with us. Hopefully you are fresh.
1: Is that a sign that you're not?
0: Oh, mate. Sometimes I come back to work on a Monday to relax from the weekend. I need a bit of time off. Let's ease into it. Yeah.
1: Well, it was a big weekend in California for D23, the ultimate Disney fan event. So Disney absolutely unloaded a stack of announcements.
0: Yeah, right.
1: Including the cast for the upcoming X-Men movie.
0: Okay.
1: And you'll love this. All the sequels that are on the way.
0: Oh, my God.
1: We've got The Incredibles 3.
0: The Incredibles 3?
1: Coco 2, Frozen 3, Zootopia 3.
0: Good Lord. Isn't it funny? I've said this a few times recently. There doesn't seem to be any new ideas in movie. Every big blockbuster movie seems to be a sequel of a movie that's come out before.
1: Even music. We're doing a lot more sampling and
0: so
1: remixes.
0: Much.
1: I wonder if that's a sign of society at the moment. Like, I definitely know during COVID, people were watching TV shows that they'd already watched before, like Friends
0: comfort.
1: Or The Office. It was comfort and it was familiar and it was predictable.
0: Yeah.
1: I wonder if it's the same with movies and music as well.
0: Well, what concerns me straight up about The Incredibles 3, which you've suggested in that list, and I loved the first thing. I love both The Incredibles movies.
1: I don't think I've watched any of
0: But Craig T. Nelson, who plays Mr. Incredible, must be in his mid-80s now.
1: My understanding is Incredibles 3 will focus more on the kids,
0: I was
1: who are probably middle-aged now, based on what you just said.
0: Well, Craig T. I'm going to look it up. You keep talking, because Craig T. Nelson must be getting on a bit.
1: Also, we've got
0: He's 82. I was right. He's 82.
1: We've got Star Wars Starfighter, which will be starring Ryan Gosling.
0: And that'd be Star Wars, 12 or 13?
1: Oh, something like that. I gave up. But very excitingly for a lot of Aussies is we now have a trailer for the Bluey movie. My understanding is it will be released in August next year.
0: It will. It's about 12 months away. There's a bit of controversy about it. So this is the trailer, or a teaser, I should say.
1: Lots of it is music. There's only a little bit of dialogue.
0: There's a blue sky, looks nice. Then a red balloon falls out of the sky.
1: Even I understood the reference.
0: And gradually comes to the ground. And then you hear serious game of keepy-uppy going on.
1: That laugh's so cute.
2: Don't let it touch the ground!
0: It hit the ground. There's a bit of controversy about it, though.
1: Why?
0: Because it's not the traditional animation that we're used to seeing with Bluey. It's more sort of 3D.
1: Oh, I said that 2D.
0: Yeah, so it's not what we're used to seeing on our TV screens with Bluey. It's slightly different. Like when Homer Simpson fell out of the sky in a 1995 Simpson episode and became 3D.
1: Right.
0: They kind of look a bit like that.
1: Yeah. I guess it's up to the kids. If like it, it doesn't matter what us adults think.
0: Yes.
1: And I reckon the kids will go swarm and watch Bluey no matter what it looks like.
0: Can I just tell you one thing that made me laugh from the trailer? And I know I shouldn't laugh at the trailer. It's a kids' movie. But at the end it says, this film has not been rated yet. Check closer to the release date for classification. And I was like, as if it's going to be anything other than G. You know what I mean?
1: An R-rated Bluey.
0: The following movies, MA, sex scenes, nudity.
1: What movie? It's like Disney has like a license on something and they're like 100 years down the track, you can do whatever you want with it. And one of them got turned into an R-rated movie recently. What was that? It wasn't The Cat in the Hat, because that was Dr. Zeus.
0: It wasn't The Cat in the Hat.
1: I'll have to look it up in a moment.
0: But I remember vaguely, they put a dark spin on it.
1: I think it became murderous.
0: A dark spin on Robin Hood came out not too long ago with Hugh Jackman.
1: Yes.
0: I don't think it was that one, but there was another movie that was sort of along those lines. They put a dark twist on a famous Disney tale.
1: I guess they've got to do that. I'm going to have to look it out.
0: Okay, I tried the pad for you for just a sec, but nothing. Okay, well, we'll figure it out. Anyway, Bluey's about 12 months away from hitting the big screen. So, get your balloons ready and play Keepy Uppy with the girls when it hits the big screen very soon. I'm sure it'll be a great movie because the whole show is fantastic.
1: There you go.
0: Start to finish. All right, 20 past 6, nothing?
1: No.
0: Okay, our boarding crew with Gavin Dan. I tried.
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0: Rosie and good news at 28 past 6. It is the Morning Crew with Gabby and Dan. It's a Monday. That means Music Monday's back very soon. Big week of birthdays in our lives, Gabby. So happy birthday to my mother, Christine. Random people are wishing her a happy birthday on the Facebook page. I appreciate that. So my mum is turning 82 on Wednesday.
1: Right.
0: I'm going over there for lunch on Friday, but she's turning 82 this Wednesday, which is mind-blowing because, of course, you know, you remember your mum as being, well, not young for me, but, you know.
1: Of course.
0: You know, being much younger than this. Now she's 82. How the hell did that happen?
1: Well, my niece turns 6 tomorrow.
0: They're both big milestones.
1: Yes, very
0: 76
1: big.
0: 76-year age gap between the two of them. So we are celebrating with August babies, and a couple of all-time greats were born in August. In fact, both born in the same year as well, these two artists.
1: Yeah, it's the king and queen of pop up against each other this week.
0: They were born within 13 days of each other.
1: I wasn't aware of that.
0: That's incredible. So Madonna, who's actually playing at the moment, but Madonna, whose birthday was yesterday, she turned 68. Happy birthday, Madge. Like a Prayer, the Madonna version, not the Josh Farwaz version.
1: Up against my Michael Jackson, hard songs. Like, back catalogue is just huge, but I ended up going with The Way You Make Me Feel.
0: A few good songs, didn't he, in hindsight? Just a couple.
1: Remember dancing to that, like, on stage for a performance with Honey Brooks' School of Dance.
0: Wow, there you go. Yeah. I really remember Black or White because that came out when I was about 3 or 4.
1: There you go.
0: And I remember that playing on the radio. Anyway, well done to both those choices. They're both fantastic artists, fantastic songs. They're both turning 68 this month as well. If you want to have your say as to which one you want to hear on the radio, or head to The Morning Crew on Facebook, and the winning songs coming up after 7 on The Morning Crew with Gabby and Dan. Right now, Taylor Swift.

0: 6:33, Morning Crew with Gabby and Dan. Local news coming up in just a moment. Then we'll talk all things sport in the locker room thereafter, including all the latest from the AFL. We've got one round to go. The top 10 is locked in. But positions within the top 10 can change, which means a Collingwood-Carlton final in week one in that wild card weekend could be on the cards. Could you imagine? I can't remember the last time Collingwood and Carlton played a final against each other. That'd be huge.
1: It'd be packed.
0: That'd be huge and justifies the AFL wildcard expansion. We'll talk that in just a moment. Plus, I'm going to tell you why Bangladesh's win over Australia wasn't the biggest upset in Test history like some people would have you believe.
1: There you go.
0: We'll get to the next. Sporting Crew with Gabby and Dan.
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10: Good morning, Sam College with your local news updates. Spending time out and about on fire trucks with volunteers, leader of the Liberal Party, Jess Wilson, has said her party, if elected, will completely get rid of the controversial fire services levy tax.
11: Listening to them, understanding that they feel like they were shafted through the negotiations, or the fact that they've been hit with a massive new tax at a time that their trucks are more than 30 years old, just demonstrates that this Labor government does not care about them. But that's why, if I'm elected later this year, we will scrap the emergency services tax. No ifs, no buts, because we respect our volunteers. These are the people that risk their lives. These are the people that are putting their community before themselves.
10: And the Carroll Labor government has opened applications for a new round of the Small Regional Presenters Program, offering grants to eligible organisations. Luke Francis reports.
12: Community groups and not-for-profits can apply for grants of over $16,000. Funding will assist with the costs of programming and presenting creative shows. 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
10: The weekend saw the completion of round 14 of Central Murray football, leaving just one minor round before the finals get underway. Nyonya West United remain on top of the ladder, undefeated this season after their 113-point win over Balranald. The Demons sit just one game ahead of the Mallee Eagles in second, who had an easy 93-point win over the fourth-place Kahuna Kangas, who rested several players ahead of the clash with the Eagles. Warradeen is just a game behind the Eagles in third, and their 105-point victory over Tully Menang has guaranteed the Tigers a top-three finish. The loss for the Saints has effectively ended their run to the finals, although mathematically they are still a chance but will require multiple other results going their way next weekend. And finally, Lake Boga has moved into eighth spot on the ladder after the Magpies defeated Wandella by 37 points. That's your local news and sport.
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0: Your four-day forecast for the Valley, mostly sunny today with winds easterly up to 20 k's an hour, becoming light in the late evening. Dropping down to 8 tonight. Tomorrow, partly cloudy with a high chance of showers, most likely in the late afternoon and evening, 18. Wednesday, cloudy with a very high chance of showers, chance of a late thunderstorm, 18. Thursday, a shower or two and 16. Today, across the Mallee, we're expecting a top of 18.
1: 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See them today, LMCT 235.
0: And right now, 10 degrees.
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3: Well, the poor old AFL tried to introduce a wild card round to get more fans invested for longer, and we've got the top 10 locked in with a round to play. It's not their fault, but there we go. We've locked in the top 10. Fremantle will finish first. The Sydney Swans will finish second. The other two spots, the top four, still technically up for grabs. It currently goes Brisbane, Hawthorn, Melbourne just outside. Geelong a game behind there. So unlikely that anything's going to change significantly there. But the Crows, the Pies, the Dogs, the Blues, there's your top 10. We've locked it in. It's done. The wild card's looking like it's going to be Adelaide versus Carlton, Collingwood versus Western Bulldogs. After the weekend, we'll know more, of course. But yeah, it's all locked in. This is, of course, after the dramatic draw between Carlton and the Western Bulldogs yesterday, which was essentially a win for the Blues. They stopped trying to win in the last couple of minutes. They knew the score was level and they needed that draw to get in. So they stopped trying to win. They just sort of tried to hold on to that 0 point advantage that they had. I guess the Western Bulldogs must have been like, what are they doing? What's going on? Maybe they didn't know. I was like, why am I trying to go forward?
4: But they've figured out the percentages that they need.
3: That's it. So well done to the Blues and Blues fans. What a turnaround it's been from mid-season. So well done to them. Now Coleman Medal as well with one round to go. Sydney Swans full forward Charlie Curnow has an 8-goal lead over Fremantle's Jai Amos. So I can't see Jai kicking 9 and taking it from Charlie this weekend, but stranger things have happened. The next game of footy, unfortunately, is Thursday night. It's the Saints and the Suns at Marvel. There'll be 12,000 people there and not many watching at home because it is officially a dead rubber. There are some good games a bit later on. That Carlton and Fremantle one's intriguing. Collingwood Brisbane on Friday night. But there are a few games, where teams will just be looking forward to Mad Monday. Come around. We shall see. Hey, Bangladesh, they beat Australia by 9 wickets up in Darwin. People are calling it one of the biggest upsets in Test history. And I agree with one of, but I don't think it's the biggest upset in Test history. I think everyone in Australia, including the Australian cricket team themselves, are guilty of not treating Bangladesh with the respect they deserve coming in. So as the test went on, I felt the need to look at Bangladesh a bit more. And it goes on to show that Bangladesh, they're fourth on the World Test Championship table. Australia first, Bangladesh fourth. So they're not terrible. They've actually won 7 of their previous 11 test matches coming into this one. So they're in a good patch of form. Like, they're not a bad team.
4: Just off our radar.
3: It's not the Bangladesh of 2004 touring in 2026. They're actually a pretty good team. Like, they are well above teams like Pakistan and the West Indies and Sri Lanka and those kind of countries at the moment. But because they've traditionally always been ordinary, I think we just went, oh, Bangladesh in August, we'll smash them. But what it's done is, I think it's going to have to force some selection changes. Jake Weatherald, unfortunately, just doesn't look up to it. Marnus Labuschagne hasn't made a run in 3 years.
4: Hasn't made
3: a test century since 2023.
4: Oh, a test
3: That's a
4: century.
3: Long time. For a test number 3,
4: yeah, sorry.
3: You've got to be
4: you
3: making
4: said a run.
3: Got to be making more. Well, I mean, that's figurative. But
4: I took it literally.
3: Yeah, of course. Bo Webster, do we need 2 all-rounders in the team? There's going to be some questions raised. Interesting to see. So the second test match between Australia and Bangladesh starts on Saturday in Mackay. I won't be surprised if someone like a Matt Renshaw gets flown in for that one. And remember the name, Gabby Australian swim sensation Lani Palliser has pulled off what they're calling one of the biggest upsets in swimming history. She beat Katie Ledecky. So it's the first time ever Katie Ledecky has been defeated in an international 800-metre freestyle. This was at the Pan Pac Swimming Championships, of which, of course, Australia did very, very well, the Pan Pacific. So, I mean,
4: Ledecky's been dominant for a while.
3: Ariane Timmons had a bit of the wood over Ledecky there, a little bit in the 400, but in the 800, she was just considered the best, the GOAT. Lani Palliser got the job done. So we ended up finishing second on the medal tally behind America, of course. US had 19 gold, Australia 15. That's going to be a very fun battle to watch at the LA 2028 Olympics when they come around a couple of years. Australia versus the USA. We're the big two when it comes to swimming, and that'll be the case again at the next Olympics.
4: Exciting.
3: So well done to Lani Palliser. There's your sport, 6:48. Morning Crew with Gabby and Dan.
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0: August is an incredible month for music sensations' birthdays. And I've got a couple of absolute rippers coming up for Music Monday here on The Morning Crew with Gabby and Dan. It's August, babies. Today it's My Madonna.
1: Up against My Michael Jackson, The Way You Make Me Feel.
0: Born 13 days apart back in 1958.
1: Wow.
0: Two legends of the game. It's MJ versus Madge. Which one do you want to hear in full? It's up to you. Head to The Morning Crew on Facebook and cast your vote now.
2: 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We're not buying that. 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
4: 8 degrees in Melbourne. Morning fog, then sunny atop today, 17. It's 7 o'clock. Good morning. I'm David Armstrong. Crime figure Fadi Hadara has been shot while sitting in his car at Altona North. He is in hospital fighting for life after a police have described as a targeted attack. A man's died in police custody after being arrested at Clayton. Kiara Parker has more.
5: PSOs first responded to reports of a highly agitated man at Clayton train station armed with a knife pacing the concourse before moving onto the tracks. Trains had to be halted last night. Police tried to negotiate with the man as he continued to advance at members. Non-lethal tactical options were deployed without success before the man was taken into custody with the help of critical incident response team members. Shortly after, the 37-year-old became unresponsive. He was provided immediate medical care by paramedics, but he couldn't be revived. Detectives from the Homicide Squad will investigate the incident with oversight from Professional Standards Command. Kiara Parker, Melbourne.
4: The Police Chief Commissioner says he doesn't blame parents for the sharp increase in youth crime. Mike Bush says he sympathises with parents and advocates less bail, more jail for what he calls the lowlifes who commit acts of violence. Novak Djokovic says Melbourne made him the villain of the world when we kicked him out of the country for refusing to be vaccinated during COVID. In a documentary to be released this week, he claims the incident was entirely political. He says the insult was compounded when he returned to Melbourne Park only to be booed by the crowd. One man has died after two cars collided at Rosebud. Police say a car being driven by a 62-year-old man got onto the wrong side of Jetty Road, hitting another car last night. The driver of that second vehicle, who's yet to be identified, died at the scene. The world's biggest bird flu vaccination program's being rolled out on Phillip Island today. 5,000 little penguins will be vaccinated after one died from the H5 strain. It's said to be 10 times the scale of any other vaccination program for wild birds. The number of electricians has surged as other professions face the growing threat of AI. KPMG analysis shows the number of Sparkies jumped to 184,000 last year after a stable decade of around 150,000 a year. Well, Sam Pang has won the Gold Logie.
6: It's very, very easy for me to thank people. It's been very, very clear who's helped me along the way. I'm going to forget some names. If I do forget you, I'm sorry. Also, maybe have a think about how much you actually did.
4: In finance, our dollar, 70.83 US.
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4: The top 10 is set with one round remaining in the AFL. Eddie Summerfield reports.
7: Carlton locked in its finals place with a draw against the Western Bulldogs to secure 10th spot. Blues forward Ben Ainsworth telling 3AW Football players weren't aware until late a draw would be enough.
8: I don't think there was even a message. They sort of just whacked up a sign and, yeah, I was still pretty uncertain, to be honest.
7: With most top 10 clubs just about locked into their position, the resting and management of players is in the spotlight. Marcus Bontempelli, no guarantees to play next week as he manages an Achilles injury. Dogs coach Luke Beveridge.
9: If it's still hanging around and we feel like another week will really help him, we'll probably rest him.
7: Eddie Summerfield, Melbourne.
4: Australian selectors will have a look at Australia's batting order in the lead up to the second test against Bangladesh after a shock 9-wicket loss in Darwin. That's the latest news and sport.
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10: Good morning, Sam College with your local news updates. Technician delays, unreliable mobile services and limited options are among the concerns facing regional telco customers. The Telecommunication Industry Ombudsman has analysed 27,000 complaints from rural and regional areas, including from here in the Mallee. Ombudsman Cynthia Gerbert says the federal government needs to take action.
11: Things like timely access to technicians, requiring telcos to offer flexible identity authentication methods, but also making sure that people have the right community education on 000 and emergency communications when things do go wrong.
10: And the Swan Hill region will be among 15 regional Victorian locations set to gain access to Uber's rideshare services. Claire Colson has more.
12: The rollout is also expected to create opportunities for local drivers seeking flexible work through the service. Uber is encouraging people interested in becoming drivers to register ahead of the service launching in their area. Existing taxi drivers will also be able to join the platform whilst continuing their current work. The expansion is part of Uber's broader growth across regional Victoria and is expected to provide another transport option in communities where residents can have limited access to rideshare services. Claire Colson, Ace Radio.
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10: North Central Football played round 15 over the weekend, seeing St Arnett hold on to fifth spot after an 87-point win over Charlton. Boers put their fifth win of the season on the board, claiming a 34-point win over Donald. Sea Lake Nandaily bounced back from last week's loss to defeat fourth-placed Birchip Watcham by 20 points. The Tigers remain in second spot, and Wedderburn remain on top of the ladder after their 35-point win over third-place Calder United. And it was a big weekend at Ken Harrison Reserve, with all the Swan Hill Soccer League sides playing at home, with three of them having victories. On Saturday, the under-14s had a 5-0 win over Strathdale, the under-16s defeated Golden City 3-1, and the men's side defeated Castlemaine Goldfields also 3-1. While on Sunday, the women's side drew nil-all with Golden City. That's your local news and sport.
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13: Your four-day forecast for the Valley, mostly sunny today, with winds easterly up to 20 k's an hour, becoming light in the late evening. Dropping down to 8 tonight. Tomorrow, partly cloudy with a high chance of showers, most likely in the late afternoon and evening, 18. Wednesday, cloudy with a very high chance of showers, chance of a late thunderstorm, 18. Thursday, a shower or two, and 16. Today, across the Mallee, we're expecting a top of 18.
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13: And right now, 10 degrees.
14: 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Wednesday, August 26 from 3 to 6pm. 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RTO 4693.
0: Taste the 100% Aussie beef of Macca's new quarter pounder barbecue bacon and double quarter pounder barbecue bacon. 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
13: Yes, a very good Monday morning to you, whether you're listening or streaming via the Lister app. This is the Morning Crew with Gabby and Dan. On Mondays, we like to do this. For Music Monday, it separates the people. It divides the people into two categories, Team Gabby or Team Dan, and usually Team Gabby gets the job done.
15: This week, we're celebrating people born in August because tomorrow is my niece's sixth birthday, and later on this week, it's your mum's birthday.
13: Didn't realise how many legendary artists were born in August 1958.
15: Yeah.
13: So August 16, Madonna's birthday. August 17 today is Belinda Carlisle's birthday, and Michael Jackson also was born in 1958, and he would have turned 68 on the 29th of August. So within a fortnight, so many great stars born. The song I chose this morning was Madonna's Like a Prayer. Things were such a controversial video at the time in the late 80s because they depicted Jesus Christ as African American, I think.
15: Oh.
13: And of course, the conservatives over there didn't like it at the time.
15: There you go.
13: But yeah, an unbelievable good song from Madonna. She had so many great hits.
15: Unfortunately, this week, the Queen of Pop was beaten by the King of Pop. My choice, Michael Jackson, The Way You Make Me Feel.
13: Why'd you pick this one of all the MJ options?
15: I danced to it back when in Honeybrook School of Dance I was about 8 years old.
13: There you go. Stuck with you. Well, enjoy a bit of MJ for your Monday at 7:09. This is the Morning Crew with Gabby and Dan. Thank you so much for the Music Monday votes.

0: at 17 past 7. This is the Morning Crew with Gabby and Dan. That is not Gabby's father, Ray. I hope you don't get them confused.
1: Imagine if it was. Great singing, never knew.
0: Well done. Lost my cool at the Golden Child over the weekend, which never happens.
1: Wait, hang tight. Which one's the Golden Child?
0: Ollie.
1: Oh, Oliver.
0: Yeah,
1: right.
0: Yeah. He's the equal eldest with his twin, and they and Ollie's, you know, always been pretty clean cut. He's a nice fella, respectful, good at sport, overall pretty good at school. Well liked, you know, all that sort of stuff.
1: Good behaviour, talks to adults.
0: Yes, he's a good fella. Very proud of him. However, I did lose my cool at him on Saturday morning, and I don't think I've ever done this. I had a real good go at him on Saturday morning.
1: Ooh, now, were you the problem? Was he?
0: He was the problem.
1: Okay, so it wasn't just short fuse or
0: no? Well, it might have been. I mean, I was up early on a Saturday, giving up my time to go watch him play footy as I do every Saturday, and I'm the team manager of his team, so I've got my own stuff to get ready. Despite the fact that I told him, and I tell him every time, the night before every game, whether he plays football or cricket, to get his gear ready for the morning.
1: Yes.
0: So we're not stressed out in the morning looking for gear. Do you reckon he could find his away shorts the morning of the game? No, he couldn't. And I've got a spare pair of everything in my team manager's tub except for white shorts. And
1: is that the away colour?
0: That's the away colour. And, it was... I lost my cool a little bit. And I think he was shaken up by it. I took his phone off him. I said, "You're not having your phone for a whole day." And we had a long drive ahead of us. I'm like, "You're not having your phone for the whole day. That is your punishment." I don't know how many times I have to tell you to get your gear ready the night before, and that includes everything. He said, "I thought I knew where my shorts were." And I said, "Well, we're going back to the old-fashioned way of you have to show me everything the night before to prove to me."
1: Like a young one, to prove to me
0: that you have everything you need. Because we were about 15 or 20 minutes late to the game. It was about an hour away from home. So it was quite...
1: Shops are open. Can't bolt to the shops.
0: 6:45 a.m. Saturday morning. We're turning the house over trying to find these white shorts, which were in the bather bag because he wore them to the pool the other week.
1: So then they're wet.
0: They were wet. They were chlorine-y. They weren't really that white, to be honest.
1: Because it would have pressed against something else that had colour and absorbed the colour.
0: Shade of almost like a grey sort of light blue almost.
1: Oh, yeah.
0: Yeah, disgusting. But it wasn't a great weekend in that regard for terms of arguments at home. My wife and I also had a bit of a discussion yesterday.
1: Can I just pull something up first? Yeah, yeah. It's really annoying that you're instilling these things with your son that I've been begging you to do for about 9 or 10 years.
0: What are you talking about?
1: Get yourself organised the day before. You're like, "Oh, sorry, I was late to work. I couldn't find my keys." What do you mean? "Oh, I couldn't find my wallet." What do you mean?
0: Yeah, but you, as a parent, you want your kids to be better.
1: "Oh, my God,
0: I
1: didn't have any breakfast." What do you mean?
0: Organise yourself
1: the day before.
0: What you're talking about is just work, mate. This is sport. This is local footy. This is more important.
1: Pretend that the radio show is like a game. Continue. So what happened between you and your wife?
0: We're just having a heated discussion about
1: laundry.
0: Something. I think it was to do with dirty laundry. Like, I think we were having an argument, and I said, you know, when I'm in the wrong, I turn into a real so-and-so. Like, "All right, doll, come give us a cuddle then. Come on." I know she's angry and she's overwhelmed, and "Come give us a cuddle. Go on." And she tells me where to go. Anyway, she walked off and she gave one of our sons a big cuddle. She said, "Yes, I'm giving him a cuddle because I love him unconditionally because he's my child." And then Lincoln, my 10-year-old, says to me, "Oh, but Mum, Dad's like one of your children." I was like, "Not now, Lincoln. Not now."
1: You're not helping Lincoln.
0: And Lincoln's like, "He's exactly like one of us." And I was like, "No, Lincoln." Thank
1: not
0: you.
1: Not helping at all.
0: I don't think my wife needs to be pointed out right now that she's treated me
1: she
0: like
1: married
0: a mother.
1: A child.
0: Yeah. No, he's just like one of us. What are you talking about? Because he's one of us. I was like, Lincoln, stop now. Stop.
1: So who won the argument?
0: Oh, not me. Oh, she was right 100% of the time.
1: 100%.
0: Yeah, but it doesn't mean I'm not going to be a smart ass in return.
1: So what are you going to do tonight? Ready for work tomorrow? What do you mean?
0: Oh, I'm fine, mate. It's fine. We'll see. Just gets away from me. Maybe Oliver has to do the same to me after proving I've got everything for you. Now, where's your wallet? I actually don't know where my wallet is, to be honest.
1: You just have a go these days.
0: Yeah, exactly. 21 past 7. Morning Crew with Gabby and Dan.
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0: More time in the car, more time to listen to Mix FM, right? And you might be spending a bit more time in the car this week with the Speewah Ferry temporary closure. So Transport for New South Wales advises that tomorrow and Wednesday between 9 and 4, the Speewah Ferry will be out of action for scheduled maintenance.
1: So during these times, it's a 30-minute detour to either Nyah or Swan Hill Bridges if you want to cross the river. Now, the ferry, it personally apologises for any inconvenience, but just be aware tomorrow and on Wednesday there could be some issues.
0: More time with the Morning Crew, Gabby and Dan.

0: Daily One at 7:29 here on The Morning Crow with Gabby and Dan. Hope you're well this Monday.
1: This will be interesting news, which is good for delivery drivers, but may have an impact on you as the consumer.
0: Okay.
1: So a Fair Work Commission order is giving delivery drivers now a minimum hourly wage and also the right to unpaid time away. And that comes into effect today. Mm. So previously, drivers were paid per delivery rather than per hour. And my understanding is this will now cover drivers that work under Uber Eats or DoorDash.
0: Right.
1: I don't think it's Amazon at the moment. So I think it's food and beverages rather than goods delivered.
0: So they weren't on a set wage. It was all depending on how many people wanted food. And that's interesting.
1: That's my understanding. Yeah, so all this started back in August 2024. And then now these new effects come into, these new rules come into effect. But it's going to be really interesting. So now delivery drivers for Uber Eats and DoorDash will have a minimum $31.30 per hour.
0: Right.
1: So if you don't earn that amount from deliveries alone, the company you work for must pay the difference.
0: Right, that makes sense.
1: Which is good for the driver.
0: Yes, yes.
1: But as a consumer, we know that that will eventually be put onto us as well. So it's really interesting.
0: Yeah, we had a DoorDash turn up the other day at my house. Like, this guy's got the wrong house. Then my son goes to the I said, my DoorDash is here. I was like, what the hell?
1: Really?
0: I said, what the hell? He said, our mum said it was okay. I was like, oh, okay.
1: So it was on mum's card?
0: No, he paid for it on points or something. My Macca's points.
1: Oh.
0: Yeah.
1: Very interesting.
0: I was like, oh, okay, right, yeah.
1: It's a weird phenomenon when your kids get old enough to start to get orders.
0: Yeah, it's odd.
1: You
0: it's
1: know,
0: really
1: or
0: odd.
1: Order clothes online or whatever it is.
0: Yeah. It is interesting. And I admire Uber Eats drivers or DoorDash drivers because I really lack the willpower. So, for example, if I...
1: To not eat someone's chips or something.
0: Well, if I walk past a nice-smelling pizza shop, I don't even like pizza, but I get hungry. If I walk past a KFC and sort of the original recipe is just wafting out the window, I'm like, like the willpower. I'd have to get a really smell-proof container or bag or pack thing that I just can't smell when I'm driving around.
1: They say when you go to do the grocery shop, you should make sure that you're well-fed before you go. Yes. Otherwise, you make impulse buys
0: Absolutely.
1: Based on how hungry you are.
0: Yes.
1: So I assume if you're doing food delivery, you'd have to make sure that you've eaten before.
0: Yes.
1: Or maybe you just might get over it.
0: Or I might be tempted, maybe not to eat the consumer's food or my client's food.
1: But you can't eat their food.
0: Fuck, I wouldn't. But maybe whilst I'm in there, be like, chuck a Zinger Burger on and I'll pay for that. Yeah, I'd have to get that wage or else I'd be running it at a loss.
1: Anyway, we'll see. There might be a few more people that now take up delivery driving as well, which means that your food could come even faster.
0: It is interesting. I mean, what I love about this job, and I've had it for a long time, is we get paid every Wednesday, like reliably, consistently. Fortnightly, sorry. We do get paid every second Wednesday. Whereas my wife, who does a lot of private work in the caring industry, she gets paid different. Like whenever people get around to paying their invoices, that's when we get influx of money. And it's really hard for me as an ADHD kind of guy to plan and, you know what I mean? Like, oh, I've got money, let's spend it now. But we might not get another influx of money for a while.
1: That is very you.
0: I do like the consistency of my pace. Hopefully that allows people to get that.
1: I think, in that circumstance.
0: Not everyone is as irresponsible as me, I must say.
1: You need to have separate bank accounts.
0: Yeah.
1: This is for bills. Word. This is for fun.
0: Yeah.
1: This is no touchy Dan.
0: This is mine.
1: Yeah.
0: Mine. And we don't get paid for another 4 weeks or something, you know what I mean?
1: You need a budget.
0: Yeah.
1: And to stick to it. Discipline you.
0: Yes. Willpower and Dan don't go well together, I'm afraid.
1: $31.30 per hour, though.
0: That's all right.
1: It's not
0: driving
1: bad.
0: Around, but you have to cover your own petrol costs.
1: I don't know the ins and the outs.
0: Probably. That's Post Blind and Circles at 7:32. This is the Morning Crew with Gabby.

0: With Gabby and Dan, I think they've just wrapped up the Logies for another year.
1: It is a long affair.
0: It's a long night, yeah.
1: A very long affair. But we're going to talk about it. Robert Irwin was hosting. There was zingers, there was roasts, and there was reptiles.
0: And a very big surprise at the end. We'll get to the Logies recap and Gabby's trending next here on The Morning Crew with Gabby and Dan.
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13: Good morning, Sam College with your local news updates. Kerrang Holiday Park has received a 2026 Community Award recognising its involvement in the community and region. The park was named winner of the Bob and Shirley Murray Community Partnership Award by Caravan and Residential Parks Victoria. Lou Francis has more.
14: Kerrang Holiday Park was acknowledged for helping establish the Kerrang Luna Festival, which brings together schools, businesses, community groups, families and people from cultural backgrounds. The festival attracts more than 600 people each year and has become a major event. The park also supports local charities, sporting clubs, organisations and events throughout the year. Luke Francis, Ace Radio.
13: And pledging millions to the CFA and scrapping the fire services levy are big promises to make. However, Leader of the Opposition, Jess Wilson, says her party have found ways to save money to fund the things that matter, like frontline workers.
15: We're going to put a hiring freeze on back office workers, $22 billion saving over a decade, so we can back in our frontline services, like our CFA, like our teachers and nurses and police officers. This is about prioritising where taxpayer money is spent, and it's going to go to essential services, it's going to frontline services.
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13: The Central Murray League's inaugural 16-team season will come down to the final round with 8 spots still to be decided and supporters waiting to see who will make the finals. Following the completion of round 14 of football on the weekend, Lake Boga's 37-point win over Wandella has given the Magpies the current eighth spot on the ladder, moving Kerrang down into ninth on percentage. Warrenine's 105-point win over Tuli Menang has left the Saints' finals hopes at a purely mathematical chance as they remain a full game behind both eighth and ninth. And in other games, Nyonya West United are yet to lose a game in 2026, this week defeating Balranald by 113 points. And the Mallee Eagles had an easy 93-point win over the Kahuna Kangas, who rested several players ahead of the clash. That's your local news and sports.
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0: Your four-day forecast for the valley, mostly sunny today with winds easterly up to 20 k's an hour, becoming light in the late evening. Dropping down to 8 tonight. Tomorrow, partly cloudy with a high chance of showers, most likely in the late afternoon and evening, 18. Wednesday, cloudy with a very high chance of showers, chance of a late thunderstorm, 18. Thursday, a shower or two, and 16. Today, across the Mallee, we're expecting a top of 18.
16: Holt Mitsubishi's 2025 models have to go. See them today, LMCT 235.
0: And right now, 10 degrees.
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0: Well, the days of Cal Stefanovic appearing the morning after the Logies on TV, drunk as a skunk, are behind us, unfortunately, Gabby. But the Logies were last night. Maybe a few sore heads in the TV industry this morning. Logies only wrapped up about 8 hours ago, so they were still going at about 11:30, I believe. So a late one, but a good one. All good reports I'm hearing about Robert Irwin's hosting.
3: Yeah, he became the youngest ever host of the Logies. He had some zingers. He even donned the khakis. Took a couple of hours for him to do that.
0: Yes.
3: And he also won his first ever Logie for most popular presenter for I'm a Celebrity, Get Me Out of Here. But it was, I believe, Magda Szybanski who the show. She made her first appearance since revealing that her cancer is in remission. I think that was about February this year. She entered the stage as Sharon Strzelecki, the newest employee of Australia Zoo, fell into a lion pit on her very first day.
0: Yes, it was very good TV. Obviously, Magda's been through some tough times, and when she appeared right at the end of the night, it was a very special moment. You can see that Magda, trying to stay in Sharon character, was a bit overcome with emotion, but there was so much love in the room for her.
4: Uh-oh. Robert, do you mind if I don't actually do this?
5: If you don't actually... what do you mean? Like, this... I'm nominated for the gold. Like, I can't give it out because what if it's me? Like...
4: Do you really think that's going to happen, Robert?
5: Well, I mean, it could. You never know.
4: Look, it's a question of priorities, Robert, all right? I have got pickleball in the morning and it is a 12-hour drive.
5: Sharon, you can't leave me. You can't leave me, Sharon. This is TV's night of nights.
0: It's very good back and forth. Yes. Hopefully there was enough people still awake at 11:30 last night when she actually appeared to watch it.
3: To help announce the gold Logie, that was Sharon Strzelecki, yes. I should say, and the winner was Sam Payne. Interestingly, he didn't do any zingers or joke in his acceptance speech.
0: Very genuine from Sam.
6: It's a wonderful industry. It's a wonderful world full of talented people and amazing programs, as we've all seen tonight. And I just want to say I'm very, very lucky and very, very grateful to be part of it. Thank you very much.
0: Sounded very genuine, very emotional there, did Pangy. Normally, he's always got just a hint of smart-ass about him, which I do like, by the way. But he seemed very honoured to receive it.
3: Other big moments, Deborah Malman, Secret Life of Us, Offspring, Total Control. She made Logie's history by becoming the first Indigenous actor inducted into the Logie Hall of Fame. Her emotional speech earned her a standing ovation. Cate Blanchett, Miranda Tapsell, among those praising her career. It's been decades long. Television, film, theatre as well. Also a very emotional moment. Sam Neill won a posthumous Logie for lead actor in a drama for The 12. And Bruce McAvaney lost the inaugural Bruce McAvaney Logie Award. The gong went to Yelena Jokic. It was also quite fun. Robert Irwin, he did strip down into those khakis. He unleashed some snakes. Poor Luke McGregor had a giant one on him and looked absolutely terrified.
0: Yes.
3: But all a nod to his dad, who was fast and loose with snakes in 2003. And one bit Tim Webster.
0: Really?
3: Yeah.
0: From Sports Tonight or Channel 10 News back in the day. Wow.
3: He was bit by one of Steve Irwin's snakes. So that was all a bit of homage. No one was bitten last night.
0: Well, that's good, I think. Yes. From a snake that we know of anyway. Well done to all the Logies winners. Well done to you, Gavin. We wish Bruce McAvaney all the best, who wasn't at the Logies last night because he was unwell. So fingers crossed he's okay. 7:49. Morning Crew with Gabby and Dan.
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0: Well, tomorrow, Gab, is Vietnam Veterans Day and the Mallee Drifters Car Club are inviting everyone along to a special ceremony in Oyen. They're putting in a flagpole at the Oyen Lake and everyone's welcome to head along for the first flag raising. With that, a ceremony run by the Oyen RSL to commemorate Veterans Day will also be taking place.
3: Yeah, that's happening tomorrow, 11 a.m. at the picturesque Oyen Lake. 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
4: 8 degrees in Melbourne, morning fog, then sunny atop today, 17 at 8 o'clock. Good morning. I'm David Armstrong. Crime figure Fadi Hadara has been shot while sitting in his car at Altona North. Channel 9's Isabella Stashkowski is at the scene.
5: Fadi Hadara was sitting at the front of his Altona North home around 8 o'clock last night when he was essentially ambushed. He was sitting in his vehicle when he was shot at. Of course, he was taken to hospital and he did suffer life-threatening injuries. He remains in hospital this morning. His street, Marigold Avenue, is this morning a crime scene. More detectives will be heading there later this morning to continue processing that scene. Major crime unit detectives will be taking charge of that. The 48-year-old is allegedly the head of his namesake family crime clan and does have some rivals, including Kazim Haddad, the jailed tobacco kingpin. Certainly more to come of this developing story.
4: Other states and territories being urged to follow the lead of New South Wales in enacting a gun buyback. The state and federal government initiative is set to recover more than 270,000 firearms in November alone. The Alana and Madeline Foundation's Stephen Bendel says all jurisdictions need to do more.
6: Following Bondi, as we saw following Port Arthur 30 years ago, the community expects their government to step up and do everything that they can to reduce the burden of firearms in the community.
4: One man's died after two cars collided at Rosebud. Police say a car being driven by a 62-year-old man ended up on the wrong side of Jetty Road, hitting another car last night. The driver of the second vehicle, who's yet to be identified, died at the scene. 62-year-old was arrested and released pending further inquiries. One Nation MP Barnaby Joyce is taking aim at violence and threats targeting the minor party. He says a One Nation staffer was left with a broken rib after being bashed by a group of teenagers at Brisbane's Ekka. The former Nationals leader says some of the behaviour at last week's anti-One Nation protest was also concerning.
7: Fans the other day that wanted to murder Pauline Hanson, murder her, you know, this is the alternative. You know, the one thing about One Nation is it says things and it stands up for things. So the people who don't want us to stand up for things hate us.
4: Up to half of all classes at Melbourne High School could move to demountables next year. It comes after the state's building authority agreed to carry out critical safety work, but a full restoration of the century-old building remains in doubt. The all-boys public school is expecting classes will shift to 30 portable classrooms when work begins next year. In finance, the dollar, 70.83 US.
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4: Essendon's 36-point loss to Sydney at the MCG yesterday came in front of its smallest crowd at the venue since 1993. Just 24,767 people attended the match as the Bombers stare down their worst season on record. Interim coach Dean Solomon says he's hoping for a better crowd for Andrew McGrath's 200th game next weekend against Port Adelaide.
8: But it's really disappointing to see our crowds down. Like, this is Essendon Footy Club, and the members and supporters have been through a lot, but this is where we dig in, we support each other, and we stayed tight. We wade through the swamp together in the tough times, and then we all get to celebrate the good times ahead.
4: Melbourne will consider appealing Jack Van Rooyen's 3-match ban for a severe impact hit on Aaliyah Aaliyah. Australian captain Pat Cummins has flagged a batting overhaul for the side after the shock loss to Bangladesh in Darwin. That's the latest news and sport.
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9: Good morning, Sam College with your local news update. Uber has announced plans to expand its rideshare network across 15 regional Victorian locations, including Swan Hill. Claire Coulson has more.
10: The rollout is also expected to create opportunities for local drivers seeking flexible work through the service. Uber is encouraging people interested in becoming drivers to register ahead of the service launching in their area. Existing taxi drivers will also be able to join the platform whilst continuing their current work. The expansion is part of Uber's broader growth across regional Victoria and is expected to provide another transport option in communities where residents can have limited access to rideshare services. Claire Coulson, Ace Radio.
9: And regional telecommunication customers are facing technician delays, unreliable mobile services and limited choices, according to a new report. The Telecommunications Industry Ombudsman has reviewed 27,000 complaints from country areas, including from here in the Mallee. Ombudsman Cynthia Gerbert says the government must do more to address the issue.
11: That's things like timely access to technicians, you know, requiring telcos to offer flexible identity authentication methods, but also making sure that people have the right community education on 000 and emergency communications when things do go wrong.
2: Jumping, climbing, laughing, learning. 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
9: Round 15 of North Central football was played on the weekend and saw Wedderburn defeat third place Cordy United by 34 points to hold on to top spot on the ladder. Second place Sea Lake Nandaily bounced back from last week's loss to defeat fourth place Bertram Watcham by 20 points. St Arnett hold on to fifth spot after an 87-point win over Charlton, and Bourse put their fifth win of the season on the board, claiming a 34-point victory over Donald. Meanwhile, it was a big weekend at Ken Harrison Reserve, with all the Swan Hill Soccer League sides playing at home and three of them having wins. On Saturday, the under-14s had a 5-0 win over Strathdale. The under-16s defeated Golden City 3-1, and the men's senior side defeated Castlemaine Goldfields also by 3-1. Meanwhile, on Sunday, the women's side drew nil-all with Golden City. That's your local news and sports.
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12: Your four-day forecast for the Valley, mostly sunny today with winds easterly up to 20 k's an hour, becoming light in the late evening. Dropping down to 8 tonight, tomorrow partly cloudy with a high chance of showers, most likely in the late afternoon and evening, 18. Wednesday cloudy with a very high chance of showers, chance of a late thunderstorm, 18. Thursday a shower or two and 16. Today across the Mallee we're expecting a top of 18.
2: Go hybrid, go Holtz Hyundai, stock available now, LMCT 235.
12: And right now, 10 degrees.
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3: Brand new week at Mad Minute. Time to give away hopefully $1,000 to Beth. Hello, Beth.
4: Hi, Gabby and Dan. How are you?
3: Good, mate. Did you overdo it over the weekend?
4: It was actually pretty busy for me.
3: Right, okay.
4: But no, I didn't overdo it.
3: Okay, you said busy for me, so you're normally a quiet type over the weekend?
4: Yeah, usually.
3: But not this weekend. That's okay, $1,000. What are we spending it on if you win then, Beth?
4: Bills, definitely.
3: Yeah.
4: They've all come at once.
5: Ooh.
3: Why do they do that?
5: Space them out.
3: Yeah.
5: I'm always torn for weekends whether I want R&R or like to make the most of it.
3: Yeah. There's a good balance to be found.
5: Is there?
3: I haven't found it yet myself, but we'll see how we go. All right, Beth, 10 questions, 60 seconds. We're going to kick things off with a bonus question answer. We gave this answer away just before 3 back on Friday. If you don't know an answer, say pass. We'll try and get back to it if we have time. Good luck to you, Beth. Good luck to you asking them, Gabby, as well.
5: Go, Beth, bonus. Which country is roughly 7 years behind the rest of the world due to using a different calendar?
4: Ethiopia.
5: A fawn is the young of what animal?
4: A deer.
5: Which game consists of 54 identical wooden bricks?
4: Pass.
5: A Ned Kelly pie is typically a meat pie topped with bacon, cheese, and what other ingredient?
4: Egg.
5: Which vowel comes last alphabetically?
4: You.
5: Who won the Gold Logie last night?
4: Sam Pang.
5: Hannah Montana is played by which musician?
4: Miley Cyrus.
5: Who does Australia play in this year's Boxing Day Test?
4: Pass.
5: Damon Albarn was the lead singer of two famous bands. Name one of those bands.
4: Blur.
5: According to the common phrase, how many birds do you kill with one stone?
4: Two.
5: Which game consists of 54 identical bricks?
4: Jenga.
5: And who does Australia play in this year's Boxing Day Test?
4: New Zealand.
3: That's $1,000 to Beth. Well
5: bills,
3: done,
5: bills,
3: Beth.
5: Bills.
3: The bills have been sorted. Hopefully they're under $1,000.
4: Congratulations.
3: They're not. Nah, as I said, they wouldn't be.
5: But
3: Beth, we can take a chunk of them for you. That's $1,000. Well
4: you.
3: Played.
4: Thanks very much.
3: There you
5: congratulations.
3: Go.
5: Congratulations.
3: Damon Albarn one was I thought was going to be a tricky one.
5: You either know or you don't.
3: I knew. The Gorillaz was the other band he was the lead singer of. And Ethiopia, 7 years behind.
5: Different calendar.
3: Yeah, right. Yeah. Well, Tasmania, they're about 25, so.
5: Daniel.
3: Okay. Beth, congratulations. $1,000. Well done.
4: Thanks very much.
3: Good stuff from Beth. Kicking off the week perfectly with Mad Minute. More chances for you to win $1,000 right throughout the week. If you'd like a one-step head start, catch that bonus question answer this afternoon just before 3, then play tomorrow and win. Because lightning strikes twice quite regularly here on the Morning Crew with Gabby and Dan's Mad Minute. I know.

0: Kit, 18 past 8, Monday morning crew with Gabby and Danny. Call us anytime. Our number, 1300 799 931. Hit up the Morning Crew on Facebook as well. It was an interesting weekend of footy. We had a couple of draws over the weekend. The Collingwood Hawthorn game, incredible. They had their second draw of the season on Saturday night. And I believe the round just gone is the first round since 1977 where we've had multiple draws across the same weekend. So yesterday's Carlton Bulldogs game also ended in a draw. But what I want to talk about is a scene from the change rooms before Saturday afternoon's game between the Brisbane Lions and the Gold Coast Suns. The footage of Gold Coast midfielder and reigning Brownlow medalist Matt Rowell needs to be discussed. So he's a different cat, is Matt Rowell. He's a very good player. We know that. But a couple of years ago, he was caught walking barefoot on the ground pre-game, squatting down, bending over, picking a little bit of grass, a few blades of grass off the ground and eating them.
1: Eating it?
0: Eating them. We had to put like a special announcement out to encourage people not to do that. Because, with all
1: fertilizer
0: sorts of
1: or whatnot,
0: whatever they spray on the grass, not great for human consumption. But he wanted to become one with the ground, and that's what he did. There's new vision of what he did in the change rooms over the weekend, which is just bizarre. Matt Rowell on his hands and knees. I need you to picture this. Hands and knees, Matt Rowell. Then against the wall, there are 13 Sharons, 13 match balls against the wall. Matt Rowell on hands and knees, crawling towards them, sniffing each of the balls.
1: Oh, I did see this.
0: Yeah.
1: Well, I thought he was stretching his groin or something.
0: If you're looking at it, you're like, oh, he's doing some obscure groin stretch. No, he was on his hands and knees copping a whiff of every potential match ball they had in the rooms.
1: Oh, because I saw that and I was like, oh, I'll just move on. I'm not interested in someone's bear crawl kind of stretching regime.
0: No, it wasn't a stretch.
1: Oh, he was sniffing the balls.
0: He was sniffing the balls. What is a scent? What is a scent that you shouldn't do, but you do kind of like the smell of? Obviously, the new leather footies must just really work for Matt Rowell. I mean, I like the smell and feel of a brand new cricket ball. I don't sniff it. Like, I don't put it to my nose and... But sometimes you open a new cricket ball container, you can smell it when it's in your hand. Like, it's...
1: The leather?
0: The leather of the new cricket ball. I like the smell of that. So I get what he's doing, but just the fact that he's crawling around on his hands and knees sniffing footies...
1: It's super weird.
0: It's just weird. But what's something you shouldn't, but you do like the smell of?
1: I've heard people saying that dog paws smell like corn chips.
0: Dog paws smell like corn chips.
1: Yeah.
0: I've never heard that. I've never heard that.
1: I've never sniffed my dog's paws.
0: Yeah, no, I can't. I mean,
1: That's a common thing.
0: I've wiped my dog's paws, for example. It gets muddy and I might have to give him a... I don't notice Doritos.
1: Apparently it smells like little chippies.
0: Or corn chippies.
1: Yeah.
0: This is so bad.
1: We're talking unusual smells that you like. Okay.
0: I like a smell that I shouldn't like, but I do... is the smell of secondhand smoke.
1: Daniel.
0: And I have never smoked a cigarette in my life, not one. But the smell of it, I think it's because it takes me back to my grandma's house. I think the smell...
1: So it's nostalgia.
0: ...takes me back to my grandma's house. She lived in Dandenong. She died when I was 12. She was just a chain smoker. She never... As soon as one went out, the next one went in, you know what I mean?
1: Yeah,
0: but she got to 84, so all power to her. But, yeah, that smell just takes me back.
1: It's like matches.
0: Yeah, matches are good.
1: When the match goes out, that smells really good. I know a lot of people like the smell of old books and libraries.
0: Oh, yeah.
1: But, dude, I swear I've told you about this. I think it's called the Mariko Aoko phenomenon.
0: Mariko Aoko phenomenon.
1: Something like that. It's when you smell old books, you have a sudden urge to go to the toilet.
0: I think we have to discuss this. We were talking about it.
1: Yeah, and we're trying to get to the bottom of why. Like, is it because it's calming?
0: Yeah.
1: So, like, a relaxation or... Yeah. I don't know what it is, but yeah, people can... I would love a librarian to call. Like, yeah, there's always a massive queue at the bathroom.
0: Yeah.
1: But apparently there is this, like, connection.
0: Do old books make you want to wee?
1: Old books make... I think it's more than just wee.
0: Okay.
1: Yeah.
0: Right. Okay. 1300 799 931. Need to empty something.
1: Yeah. I have a Kindle, so I can't confirm or deny.
0: That's good. You met a baby over the weekend.
1: I did.
0: I think it's your husband's cousin's child. Very young. Under
1: I just
0: 3 months
1: sniffed
0: old.
1: The bejeebers of this baby.
0: I was going to say, did you sniff the baby?
1: Of course I sniffed the baby.
0: Yeah.
1: Multiple times.
0: There's an age limit, though, of how long you get away with.
1: At what age is it not appropriate to sniff the baby's head?
0: Sniff another human.
1: Yeah. But there's something intoxicating about... Babies.
0: I think 2.5 months, which is how old this baby is okay.
1: Yeah.
0: But if it creeps into, 6 months maybe,
1: 6 months, you think? That's still a baby.
0: Yeah, well,
1: I think when do you start, stop counting in months and you start counting in years?
0: That's usually about the age of two.
1: Okay.
0: I'm not sniffing a 23-month-old. Yeah, but a small baby, they do. I don't know what it is.
1: I reckon it's a biological thing to make you love them or something.
0: I think it might be, yes. Don't
1: like,
0: eat
1: oh, this. God, I haven't slept in weeks. But jeez, you smell good.
0: Don't eat this thing. Yeah. How nice is it smell? Anyway, yeah, so yes, there are some smells. I mean,
1: what were people's comments about the guy smelling the footy balls?
0: Oh, I mean, outrageous. Outrageous. Right. The main comment is, well, we know what he's going to do when he retires from footy. He's going to work in airport security.
1: I didn't even think of that.
0: Yeah.
1: Yeah, right.
0: Who needs a sniffer dog when you can get Gold Coast Suns midfielder and Brownlow medalist Matt Rowell?
1: He's a good boy.
0: 24 past 8.
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0: Well, it was the penultimate weekend of the penultimate round of Centenary footy and the Centenary live team round at Warrenheen as the Tigers hosted Tuli Winang. Now, we thought it might be a bit closer than this, Gabby. The Saints needed this win to stay in finals contention. Unfortunately, they're no longer in finals contention. They lost by 106 points.
1: Yeah, to Warrenheen. Wow, wait. So you can catch up on all the results from Saturday for both Central Murray and North Central Leagues and the GMG Financial Group Footy Zone. 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
0: Only a week to go of regular season. 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Mallee's

0: But 29 to 9, Morning Crew with Gabby and Dan for a Monday. The Mariko Aoki phenomenon was something that Gabby just touched on a moment ago. We were talking about smells, maybe a sense that you probably shouldn't like, but you kind of do. You kind of dig. Matt Rowe, the Gold Coast Suns footballer, was caught sniffing footies, like getting on his hands and knees. The balls were on
1: like
0: the floor.
1: Crawl.
0: Like a crawling, almost like a crab. Sniffing all the individual footies. There were 13 up against the wall, and he copped a whiff of all of them and then picked up one that obviously smelt the best and kept that one.
1: And does he do this every game?
0: Well, this is the first time he's been caught doing it. So he hasn't addressed the situation. He has been caught eating the grass before, which he has been questioned about, but not the sniffing of footies. Now, Gabby then mentioned something called the Mariko Aoki phenomenon, which is the sudden urge to do number two when smelling old books.
1: Yes.
0: Or just simply entering a bookstore.
1: Well, I must confirm, this is not me.
0: Yeah, right. Yeah.
1: But when I was going to sign up to a book club, it was brought to my attention. And I went, I'm sorry, that happens to people.
0: Kind of make you want to do a poo.
1: Yeah.
0: Apparently so. So there's
1: some sort of psychosomatic type thing.
0: There's four possible reasons.
1: Four reasons.
0: For the Mariko Aoki phenomenon. The first one is physical posture. So if you're in a library or a bookstore, browsing low shelves and squatting or bending over to read book spines can put physical pressure on your abdomen. So that could be number one. Number two, chemical scent compounds. Old paper breaks down and releases chemical compounds like vanillin, which gives off a vanilla-like scent. While it does not act as a direct laxative, these unique smells can sometimes trigger that response.
1: Interesting.
0: The relaxation effect, bookstores and libraries are quiet, safe and calm. Relaxing activates your parasympathetic nervous system, which tells your gut it's safe.
1: Oh, I just said that. Psychosomatic.
0: And my favourite one is brain conditioning. So if you have a habit of reading a book or a magazine on the toilet, your brain can link the smell of paper and ink directly to bathroom time. So it's almost like the smell or hearing running water makes you want to go for a wee. Well, smelling a book or a magazine might make you want to go for a two. If you are somebody who does read on the toilet.
1: There you go. I was about to bring up the running water concept because I remember my brother, whenever he needed to go to the bathroom, and we're always on a long car trip, you know, hundreds of k's away from a bathroom, and we used to do the running water noise to him.
0: Go.
1: Does it make you
0: want
1: to go even more?
0: Go. It's worth a crack. But it is fascinating because, I mean, obviously your body's adjusted. I mean, I scroll on my phone when I'm in the bathroom.
1: Oh, God.
0: So thank God my brain doesn't associate me scrolling on my phone and just trigger that moment because I'd be going an awful lot. An awful lot. So thank God. So there you go. If you work at a bookstore or a library, make sure you've got plenty of toilet paper. Because apparently it's a thing.
1: It's a thing.
0: Wow. Who knew? Local news coming up next. Morning Crew with Gabby and Dan.
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11: Good morning, Sam College with your local news updates. Spending a lot of time out in the community, on the ground, listening to Victorians, Leader of the Opposition, Jess Wilson, is pledging, if elected, to fund new trucks for the CFA units across the state. Ms. Wilson says she's experienced firsthand how outdated some of this equipment is.
12: We are working through how we can ensure that we are resourcing our CFA appropriately, including when it comes to new trucks replacing stock that is really old. I've been on trucks that are nearly as old as me, and that's not good enough. I could feel how heavy it was to drive on the roads. And just imagining the situation in a dangerous situation and in a fire, our CFA volunteers deserve so much more, and that's why we will make the disciplined decisions in the budget so we can back in our frontline services.
11: And a new round of the Small Regional Presenters Program has been announced by the Carroll Labor Government, with funding available for eligible applicants. Luke Francis reports.
13: 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Luke Francis, Ace Radio.
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11: The weekend saw the completion of round 14 of Central Murray football, and it is a tight contest on top of the ladder. Nainaia West United remain undefeated on top of the table after their 113-point win over Balranald. The Demons are just one game ahead of the Mallee Eagles in second, who had an easy 93-point win over the fourth-place Kahuna Kangas. And Warrenine is a game behind the Eagles in third, and their 105-point victory over Tullymanang has guaranteed the Tigers a top-three finish. The loss for the Saints has effectively ended their run at the finals, although mathematically they are still a chance, but will require multiple other results to go their way next weekend. And finally, Lake Berger has moved into eighth spot on the ladder after the Magpies defeated Wandella by 37 points, moving Kerrang into ninth spot. That's your local news and sport.
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0: Your four-day forecast for the valley, mostly sunny today with winds easterly up to 20 k's an hour, becoming light in the late evening. Dropping down to 8 tonight. Tomorrow, partly cloudy with a high chance of showers, most likely in the late afternoon and evening, 18. Wednesday, cloudy with a very high chance of showers, chance of a late thunderstorm, 18. Thursday, a shower or two and 16. Today, across the Mallee, we're expecting a top of 18.
10: Holt's Mitsubishi's 2025 models have to go. 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
0: And right now, 10 degrees.
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1: We do this every year. What do mums really want for Mother's Day?
0: Yeah.
1: I think the general consensus is a bit of time off.
0: Leave them alone for a bit.
1: Yeah. Maybe a massage.
0: Yes.
1: I mean, this year your wife encouraged you to take all the kids out so she could have a couple hours at home.
0: I think with quietly. Mother's Day, before it's simple. If your kids haven't moved out yet,
1: yes.
0: Your mum wants an hour or so off. If your kids have moved out, she wants to see you.
1: Exactly.
0: You know what
1: right.
0: I mean? That's the balance. But, of course, Mother's Day is in May. What are we talking about
1: We're
0: it
1: fast
0: now?
1: Fast approaching Father's Day.
0: Oh, yeah. It's coming up, isn't it?
1: I'd love to know, what do dads really want?
0: Oh.
1: It's like the movie, What Women Want.
0: I wish, for me, I just wish, I don't like Father's Day. I wish the day wasn't a thing.
1: Because you don't have your dad?
0: Nah, just, I mean, that's one thing, I suppose. But for me personally, as a dad,
1: the
0: I
1: fuss.
0: Don't... I don't like fuss. Just, yeah, it's not even... The present would be, don't even acknowledge it. You don't have to.
1: I didn't say anything, which is the opposite of radio. My jaw went to the floor.
0: Yeah, you dropped. No,
1: it's nothing.
0: For me, no, nothing.
1: A little bit of fuss.
0: Nothing, no.
1: Bit of hoo-ha.
0: Don't want it.
1: At least for you, every few years it coincides with your twins' birthday.
0: Yeah, that's true.
1: So then the focus is clearly on them.
0: I snuck in for a Father's Day, so my kids... were born about 5 weeks early, my first twins. They were born on the Friday. And Father's Day was the Sunday, so I got to sneak in a cheeky early Father's Day.
1: Yeah, very good.
0: On the third day of actually being a father. But, their birthday's that week. I think we're celebrating the birthday of the twins on the Saturday. Then Father's Day's on the Sunday. I think I'll have footy commitments. I think if all things go according to plan, my son will be playing in the first semi-final that weekend. So that's enough for me. That'll do.
1: I was looking up a few comments online. People, fathers want 8 hours of continuous sleep. And somebody replied back, I'm getting a new fancy pillow to aid with the 8 hours of sleep.
0: Yes, yes, yes.
1: Another is going to take their Lightning McQueen obsessed child to see Cars at the movies.
0: That's cool.
1: Yeah, that's cool. Another just realised it's their daughter's birthday. So they'll be having a happy birthday.
0: Same thing, yep.
1: I like this. A dad said, I took the Monday off work, went fishing till 2 p.m., caught nothing. It was fantastic.
0: That's not a bad way to spend it. That's a good way. Fishing isn't my go, but I get the sentiment of just having a bit of downtime, a bit of time to yourself. But there is an appeal, especially if the kids are still at home.
1: Do you know what I find hardest?
0: What's that?
1: For people getting a present for someone who has a hobby.
0: Okay.
1: Because you can't possibly buy them exactly what they want for their hobby.
0: Yeah,
1: like,
0: true.
1: It's too specific.
0: And dads normally, you know, that era, our dads, financially pretty well set. So it's not like they're missing anything in their lives. You know what I mean? It's in terms of that hobby that your dad's got. He's a marathon runner.
1: Yeah.
0: He's got every accoutrement you could want.
1: For his birthday, I said, let's go to the theatre.
0: Oh, yeah.
1: And watch whatever production is on.
0: Yeah.
1: I think there's Farnsey or whatnot.
0: Yeah.
1: Anyway, that was June and he still hasn't told me which one he wants to go see. So I don't think I hit the mark with the birthday present.
0: No. But roll it over into
1: so
0: Father's Day.
1: Zero. Well, then I was going to attach lunch to it.
0: Okay.
1: The Father's Day gift.
0: Yeah, that'll do. Oh, good luck. Dads are notoriously tough
1: at
0: the end.
1: It's so hard. Why are you guys so hard?
0: Honestly, if I got socks and jocks, I'd love it. I'm really short on jocks at the moment. Socks, I'm fine. But jocks, I'm just, I need need a few new pairs. So, great. If you can listen, kids, that'll do just nicely. 12 to 9, Morning Crew with Gabby and Dan.
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0: Taylor Swift to wrap things up for us here on The Morning Crew with Gabby and Dan. 4 to 9. Before we leave you, though, we need to inspire you for the week ahead. Just
1: motivation.
0: That's where Gabby steps up to the plate and delivers some inspo for us.
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0: A taxi.
2: The meter just keeps ticking, whether you're getting somewhere or standing still, so you may as well get bang for your buck and keep moving forward. Just
1: motivation.
0: Not a bad one at all. Great advice heading into the week ahead. Hope you can join us tomorrow here on The Morning Crew with Gabby and Dan. We'll see you then.
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5: Morning fog, then sunny atop today, 17. It's 9 o'clock. Good morning, David Armstrong. Police have released images of two men wanted over a terrifying, aggravated home invasion at Keilor Downs as they make a public appeal to help catch the offenders. Here's Kiara Parker.
6: Four intruders wearing balaclavas and armed with firearms and a sledgehammer forced their way into a Keilor Downs home. They ordered three occupants, including a 17-year-old girl, a 62-year-old man and a 54-year-old woman, into one of the rooms, covering them with blankets as they stole items. After 2 hours, the offenders told them they'd return if a large sum of cash wasn't paid before a deadline. The victims weren't physically injured during the ordeal back in April, which police say was targeted. The investigation remains ongoing. Detectives have now released images of two suspects and CCTV of a vehicle of interest. Kiara Parker, Melbourne.
5: Crime figure Fadi Hadara has been shot while sitting in his car at Altona North. He is in hospital fighting for life after what police have described as a targeted attack overnight. The Albanese government claims the next federal election will decide the fate of compulsory superannuation. One Nation and the Coalition are pushing for current rules to be relaxed. The opposition believes workers should be able to access their super savings to help fund a first home purchase. But Treasurer Jim Chalmers argues super is meant to help people in retirement.
7: Labor built Australia's superannuation system, and we will defend it forever from the Liberals, Nationals and One Nation who want to destroy it. If they win the next election, it will be the end of compulsory super as we know it, and Australian workers will be worse off as a consequence.
5: A new study has found Australia's three-year federal election cycles are costing the economy billions. An advocacy group believes four-year terms would help ensure better government decision-making and boost private investment. The world's biggest bird flu vaccination program is being rolled out on Phillip Island today. 5,000 penguins will be vaccinated after one died from the H5 strain. It's said to be 10 times the scale of any other vaccination program for wild birds. Well, Australians unsure if they are fully vaccinated for measles being urged to check their records as experts warn of an age immunity gap. A National Centre for Immunisation Research and Surveillance study shows nearly 7% of our population did not have adequate protection from measles in 2019. Lead author Zoe Crocker says those born from 1977 onwards are most at risk.
8: We also found that people born in 1993 to 95 and in the early 2000s have a higher susceptibility.
5: In finance, the dollar's trading higher at 70.83 US.
3: 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All your electrical, computer, furniture and bedding needs. Open 7 days with ample parking. Nia Road.
5: Josh Fraser says he's none the wiser on when Carlton will announce its senior coach. The Blues locking in a place in finals after yesterday's draw with Western Bulldogs. The interim coach says he'd been thinking about applying for a while.
9: It's been crystallising in my mind that I want to go through the process, and the club approached me to see if I would be part of that. That timeline got pushed out a little bit, and then things happened pretty quickly around committing to going through the process and then presenting. But for me, it wasn't like I was putting a presentation together in 2 days. This is a work in progress for anyone that wants to be a senior coach. You're building that over a number of years.
5: The Swans have locked up a top two finish with a 36-point win over Essendon. Australian captain Pat Cummins has flagged a batting overhaul for the side after the shock loss to Bangladesh in Darwin. That's the latest news and sport.
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10: Sam College with your local news headlines. The Liberal Party has listed several ways that they will save money ahead of the state election, which include repealing the treaty and putting a hiring freeze on office workers. Leader of the Opposition, Jess Wilson, says money needs to be better spent on our frontline services.
11: And we won't waste money. We'll end the corruption, the $15 billion that has gone to bikies and criminals on the big build. And we won't spend money on things like pot plants, like this government does every single day. We'll back in our volunteers and we'll back in our frontline services.
10: And in local sports, round 15 of North Central football saw Wedderburn defeat third place Calder United to hold on to top spot on the ladder. Sealake Nandaily's defeat of fourth place Birchip Watcham keeps the Tigers in second. St Arnett hold on to fifth after a win over Charlton, and Boards put their fifth win of the season on the board, defeating Donald. That's your local news headlines.
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10: Your four-day forecast for the Mallee. Today, mostly sunny with light winds. Tomorrow, we'll see a partly cloudy day with a high chance of showers reaching a top of 18. Wednesday will be cloudy with a very high chance of showers reaching 18, while Thursday will see a cloudy day with a shower or two reaching a top of 16. Today, around the Mallee, we're heading for a top of 18 degrees.
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10: Right now, it's 11 degrees.
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0: For an all-hit workday this Monday on the Mellies Mix FM. Happy Monday. Sarah back in the studio. What a day. Today, 18 and sunny. It's a shame we're at work. Luckily, we got a taste of it over the weekend. Or maybe you're lucky enough and can enjoy today's weather without a sign of work. Hey, well, let's find out what we're in for today. And then I've got an artist on the way who's coming down under in a matter of months. Right here on Mix FM.
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on Trues, a little bit of semi-old school stuff for your Monday all-hit workday on Mix FM. You are with Sarah, and again, we're heading for a top of 18 and sunny today across the Mallee. How nice. And I feel like once we get to this sort of stage in the year, the weather is a little bit nicer, the days are a little bit longer, then we're getting out and we're exercising again. It's too hard when it's winter and it's cold and foggy or rainy. So if you are out on a morning walk or planning on being, here's one for inspo. It's Lady Gaga and Don't You on Mix FM.

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